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7: For your First Alert forecast, we are tracking a wet weather setup here in central Kentucky. We got a few isolated chances for our morning hours, with most of the action hugging off towards our northwest. As we head into the afternoon, things get a little heavier. Watch out for those isolated and scattered storms. They can pack a punch as they push through. Temperatures only peak in the 70s for our day today. And then tomorrow, we feel even cooler. More rain chances carrying into your Thursday. For WKYT, I'm First Alert Meteorologist Alexa Minton.
0: Have you heard the news? Vance to Iran. We're locked and loaded. 6 primary wins for the president.
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1: Yeah, we provide that out of the goodness of our hearts, but you should listen live.
0: Yes.
1: 7 to 9 Eastern.
0: Indeed. It's more fun that way because then you can participate in the show.
1: Yeah.
0: But apparently the San Diego mosque shooters, it's coming out now, were radicalized online.
1: Well, what does that mean?
0: Yeah, it means
1: we're all got online.
0: Into websites and stuff that were probably ugly, you know. They wore Nazi symbols. That's ugly.
1: Yeah.
0: They etched racist statements on their gear.
1: Yep.
0: And they killed 3 people.
1: Terrible.
0: 3 adults.
1: If they wanted to kill themselves, I don't want anyone to kill themselves. Period.
0: No. But if you're going to, start with yourself.
1: Yeah.
0: And leave everybody else out of it. But they did not, according to police, they did not discriminate on who they hated.
1: Okay.
0: They hated everybody.
1: Okay, well.
0: Pretty equally, apparently.
1: I mean, I don't necessarily know that I disagree with that.
0: another symbol associated.
1: The levels, right?
0: Yeah, yes. Small online neo-Nazi group they were into, Adam Waffen Division, which can be seen on one of the shooter's shoulders.
1: Oh.
0: It was a German phrase for atomic weapons.
1: Oh.
0: It's unclear if they were actual members or they just identified with them. They wanted a race war now, blah, blah, blah.
1: Wow.
0: Neo-Nazis and white nationalists are known for promoting race wars to overthrow the government or create a white ethno-state. Now, right. That bothers me because one of them was Hispanic.
1: Right.
0: Why would he want to be creating a white ethno-state?
1: Yeah, you would.
0: He's Hispanic. That's the kind of genius material, though, that even came from the New York Post, which is usually better than that, but that's bizarre.
1: I hope the information is right, which usually isn't.
0: Right.
1: The first stuff we get is always wrong.
0: It's for sure.
1: Always.
0: Every single time, but only every time. So, you got that going for you.
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15: From ABC News, I'm Dave Packer. Raul Castro indicted. The U.S. Justice Department announcing charges against the 94-year-old former Cuban president over his alleged role in the 1996 shootdown of aircraft delivering humanitarian aid. In Miami, the Cuban expat community reacting.
16: It was long overdue for our community, and I think it's about time justice is served.
15: Acting Attorney General Todd Blanche.
17: We didn't indict. This isn't a show indictment. This is an indictment because we expect that there was a warrant issued for his arrest. So we expect that he will show up here by his own will or by another way.
15: Two police officers who defended the Capitol on January 6 are suing to stop the creation of Donald Trump's $1.7 billion anti-weaponization fund.
18: The officers alleged the creation of the fund violated federal law and the prohibition in the 14th Amendment barring the government from funding insurrections, calling it, quote, the most brazen act of presidential corruption this century.
15: ABC's Peter Haralambos. Firefighters in Southern California battling several wildfires that have grown in windy and dry weather.
19: Areas of Los Angeles smell like a campfire today, and at times smoke has moved in depending on the wind direction. The fire of main concern is burning around Simi Valley. 43,000 people are under evacuation orders. It flared up on Tuesday, but firefighters say they are making progress. Containment numbers are going up. One home has been lost. Most of the fires are now burning in pretty remote land.
15: ABC's Alex Stone in Los Angeles. A major disruption at LaGuardia in New York, one of America's busiest airports. Live ATC audio.
20: Ground, what happened to the runway 422?
21: There's a sinkhole.
20: Part of the construction project?
21: I think that's safe to assume that.
15: That sinkhole opening up on the tarmac, one of the runways shut down for emergency repairs. Hundreds of flights canceled or delayed today. 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
22: AAA is urging drivers to get their vehicles road ready before the busy Memorial Day travel weekend. More than 45 million Americans are expected to travel for the holiday, with nearly 39 million hitting the road. Auto experts recommend checking batteries, tire pressure, oil, and other fluids before leaving town. AAA says it's handled hundreds of thousands of roadside assistance calls during last year's Memorial Day weekend. And voters in Louisville have chosen a new Democratic candidate for House District 30. Mitra's subsidy defeated incumbent Representative Daniel Grossberg in Tuesday's primary election. Grossberg faced public pressure to resign following accusations of ethical misconduct and inappropriate behavior towards women. Earlier this year, he agreed to pay a $2,000 fine and accept a public reprimand over inappropriate text messages sent to staffers and other women. With no Republican candidate entered in the race, subsidy is expected to win the seat in November. I'm Brady Hopkins.
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25: For your first alert forecast, we are tracking a wet weather setup here in central Kentucky. We got a few isolated chances for our morning hours, with most of the action hugging off towards our northwest. As we head into the afternoon, things get a little heavier. Watch out for those isolated and scattered storms. They can pack a punch as they push through. Temperatures only peak in the 70s for our day today. And then tomorrow, we feel even cooler. More rain chances carrying into your Thursday. For WKYT, I'm First Alert Meteorologist Alexa Minton.
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11: From ABC News, I'm Dave Packer. U.S. federal prosecutors announcing the indictment of former Cuban President Raul Castro on the anniversary of the day his country was established. Officials say the 94-year-old allegedly ordered an illegal attack that killed American civilian pilots who were trying to rescue people fleeing Cuba on rafts in international waters. ABC News legal contributor Dan Abrams says Castro is still in Cuba.
12: Cuba doesn't extradite, right? So there's going to have to be some new policy that is implemented based on political force to get Cuba to suddenly give up Raul Castro. I don't see how that would happen, but look, things are changing, and there's a lot of pressure going on right now.
11: Growing opposition in Congress to the plan to pay out up to $1.8 billion to those who say they were targeted by federal prosecutors, including President Trump's allies.
13: Pennsylvania Republican Brian Fitzpatrick says he aims to stop the administration from paying out from the new anti-weaponization fund.
14: And I don't support it. I think it's a can't do that.
13: Maryland Congressman Jamie Raskin, the top Democrat on the House Judiciary Committee, now has a bill which would bar the payments and prohibit what he calls future presidential slush funds. In the Senate, Majority Leader John Thune has said he's not a fan of the fund. But whether lawmakers in both houses can channel their opposition into a measure that can become a law is very much an open question. Stephen Portnoy, ABC News, Washington.
11: The American missionary doctor who has tested positive for the Ebola virus is at a U.S. base in Germany receiving treatment. Dr. Peter Stafford was treating patients in the Democratic Republic of the Congo, and colleagues say he was performing surgery on a person who was suspected of having Ebola.
15: Travel plans also made for Stafford's wife, their four young children, and another missionary doctor who may have also been exposed to an infected patient.
11: ABC's Faith Abube. Bipartisan support in the House committee for making sure TSA workers get paid during any future government shutdowns. 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
17: Federal investigators are examining an equipment failure that caused the deadly UPS plane crash at Muhammad Ali International Airport in 2025. The NTSB wrapped up a hearing in Louisville on Wednesday regarding the accident that killed 15 people. Officials say a fractured lug nut caused the plane's engine to detach during takeoff. Manufacturer Boeing allegedly knew about similar fractures, but the FAA testified it was unaware of the problem. As the school year winds down, Jefferson County Public Schools Superintendent Brian Yearwood is reflecting on his first year on the job. Yearwood told the Board of Education this week that the district must focus on accelerating early childhood literacy, noting that students cannot succeed if they struggle to read and write. Yearwood says protecting classroom learning will remain his top priority as the district continues working to balance the budget. I'm Travis Laird.
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28: For your First Alert forecast, we are tracking a wet weather setup here in central Kentucky. We got a few isolated chances for our morning hours, with most of the action hugging off towards our northwest. As we head into the afternoon, things get a little heavier. Watch out for those isolated and scattered storms. They can pack a punch as they push through. Temperatures only peak in the 70s for our day today. And then tomorrow, we feel even cooler. more rain chances carrying into your Thursday. For WKYT, I'm First Alert meteorologist Alexa Minton.
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1: From ABC News, I'm Dave Packer. An escalation between the U.S. and Cuba. The Justice Department unsealing an indictment against former Cuban President Raul Castro, brother of the late longtime President Fidel Castro. Raul Castro, now 94, charged with murder after the shootdown of two civilian planes out of Florida in 1996. Four people were killed, including three Americans on a humanitarian mission.
2: Tonight, rejoicing in Miami's Cuban community, Little Havana. ABC's Matt Rivers speaking to Lourdes Zayas Bazan, who hasn't been back to Cuba since she fled some 67 years ago.
3: What does this indictment symbolize to you?
4: It's finally a step, a big step for freedom in Cuba.
3: And do you think that you will see government change in Cuba in the near term?
4: Well, hopefully, yes.
2: Tonight, President Trump's signaling change is at hand.
1: ABC's Pierre Thomas. Two police officers who defended the U.S. Capitol during the January 6 attack are suing to stop the creation of President Trump's nearly $1.8 billion anti-weaponization fund, calling it the most brazen act of presidential corruption this century.
5: Maryland Congressman Jamie Raskin, the top Democrat on the House Judiciary Committee, now has a bill which would bar the payments and prohibit what he calls future presidential slush funds. In the Senate, Majority Leader John Thune has said he's not a fan of the fund. But whether lawmakers in both houses can channel their opposition into a measure that can become a law is very much an open question.
1: ABC's Stephen Portnoy. Near Simi Valley, outside of Los Angeles, firefighters continue to work to contain the fast-moving Sandy fires that rips through the mountains. ABC's Leo Stallworth is there.
6: Flames racing down hillsides above neighborhoods. As firefighters battle the blaze from the ground and air, crews say containment has now increased to 15%. Assigned firefighters are beginning to gain some ground after strong winds fueled explosive fire growth.
1: Hundreds of flights at New York's LaGuardia canceled after a sinkhole opened on the runway. 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
8: Longtime Kentucky Republican Representative Thomas Massie has lost his seat following a crushing primary defeat. Trump-endorsed challenger Ed Gallrain dethroned the incumbent on Tuesday in the most expensive House primary in U.S. history. Massie had frequently angered President Trump by opposing key initiatives like the ongoing war in Iran, as well as his support of the release of the Epstein files. House Speaker Mike Johnson weighed in on the race Wednesday, calling the president's endorsement the most powerful force in politics. The Kentucky Humane Society is offering locals a chance to win rare bourbon while helping animals in need. The organization is hosting its spring raffle featuring three highly sought-after bourbon lots, including six bottles of Pappy Van Winkle and a Weller's collection. Only 1,000 tickets are available for $100 each. The raffle closes Monday night, with all proceeds benefiting the care and housing of shelter animals in Louisville. I'm Travis Laird.
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1: For your First Alert forecast, we are tracking a wet weather setup here in central Kentucky. We got a few isolated chances for our morning hours, with most of the action hugging off towards our northwest. As we head into the afternoon, things get a little heavier. Watch out for those isolated and scattered storms. They can pack a punch as they push through. Temperatures only peak in the 70s for our day today. And then tomorrow, we feel even cooler, more rain chances carrying into your Thursday. For WKYT, I'm First Alert Meteorologist Alexa Minton.
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7: Of Director Ray, the agency has remained committed to doing things independently and by the book, which I think is perhaps the most important characteristic.
8: I can say from firsthand experience that a new giant wall between the United States and Mexico, from sea to shining sea, makes no sense whatsoever.

0: friend tell me that his son wants to go in the Army. He's trying to talk his son out of going in the Army. Another friend tell me his daughter wants to be a school teacher. He's trying to talk her out of being a school teacher. My question is, if none of our children are going to perform these valuable tasks, who is? I challenged my friend whose daughter wants to be a school teacher. Why don't you want her to be a school teacher? Man, these schools are messed up now. Well, who's going to fix them? I hope somebody does, but I don't want it to be my daughter. Somewhere along the way, our sense of service and sacrifice has been lost. We want the problems fixed, but we don't want to have to fix them ourselves. And that's not going to happen. So one of the things I have noticed is that our public schools, we've had so many problems with our public schools, and part of that is because my kids didn't go to public school. The public schools have failed so badly that most of us have pulled our kids out of the public schools. But whether your kid goes to public school or not, you are funding the public school. Even if you don't have school-age kids, we've got to get our mind wrapped around the idea that we own the school and the school works for us. The client, the customer of the school is not the parent of the kid or the kid. It is us. In much the same way that we fund a military, the consumer of the Defense Department is not the kid serving in the war. It's us who've paid for our defense, right? So we need to be mindful of these sorts of things. And that's why I've spoken to Bonnie Wallace, because I love, love, love what this woman and this organization is doing. Bonnie Wallace, welcome to the program.
1: Thank you. Thanks for having me.
0: Well, first of all, thank you for being willing to do such a thing. It's an unpleasant thing to have to do, and I'm glad someone will do it.
1: Well, thank you. Houston was just the latest part of the saga, but it began 4 years ago. I was sued in Llano County. Llano County was the first library in all of America sued when the judge and the commissioners removed 17 books from the children's section and placed them in the adult section. Okay, so they weren't taken out in the backyard and burned. They were just relocated to a section that did not have child access, that an innocent child would not pulled one of them off, start looking through the visual images of sex acts, sex organs, et cetera. And so I was personally named in that lawsuit. We won a huge victory at the Fifth Circuit just last year in June. And so, but listen, I live by more than one, but the scripture that I mostly live by is Ephesians 5:11. And it tells us as Christians to have nothing to do with the evil deeds of darkness, but expose them. And so literally that's what I do. And yes, so Houston was just the latest.
0: So let's walk through exactly what happened. You go up to HISD, to the board meeting, you sign up to speak, and you start reading from a book. The novel is called A Court of Silver Flames by Sarah Moss.
1: That's exactly right. Okay. Now, back up just a little bit, because Houston ISD has the most rigorous process to sign up to speak. The vast majority of school boards, you can just show up at the school board meeting prior to the meeting beginning, and you can put your name on a paper and you can speak. But Houston, you literally have to sign up several days in advance. By, I think it's noon, 3 days ahead, or we'll have to check, but it's days in advance. And they have to send you an email, and then you have to become part of their email group. And it's very, very bizarre. But it's done to discourage people from standing up and speaking up. So I did all that. I arrived, then you have to sign in again, show ID and all that stuff. And I did that. I was with a group of others. I was invited. I live in Llano County. So I was invited to come in and help them, these people who are concerned about what children have access to. And so when it was my turn to speak, my name was called. I walked up and I began reading from a book that they have purchased in at least three districts and at least three campuses and placed on the shelf for minors to access. So when I started reading, I call that their speech. It's HISD speech because they purchased it and they put it willingly in front of children to read.
0: Sure.
1: And so I
0: started
1: reading.
0: Be no different
1: reading.
0: Than the food they put in front of a kid.
1: That's right. Exactly right. And so it made them uncomfortable, of course. But there was a Supreme Court decision just a few months ago, sometime in March, and it's called Childs versus Salazar. And it says very clearly that the government cannot shut down or may not silence speech simply because they disfavor the viewpoint or find the content uncomfortable, which is exactly what happened. And so here we are.
0: Well, I'm just...
1: They shut me down. They stopped me from speaking. They kept gaveling me, yelling at me. And then they had three police officers escort me, not just out of the room, out of the building, and then off to my vehicle and told me I had to leave the parking lot. They had to witness me leaving the parking lot. And so, you have to ask the question, I'm 58. How dangerous is a 58-year-old woman that's just speaking truth?
0: Well, I don't know how many officers it would take to remove you, but I know what they spent.
1: Yes, that's exactly right.
0: That's a lot of officers, like you're Ron White or something.
1: Yes, exactly.
0: So when you started reading this, do you think the language in it was embarrassing and that's why they made you stop?
1: Oh, undoubtedly. And I think the deeper issue is that they don't really want parents to know what children have access to, right? Listen, I've gone to over 100 school boards and spoken to many of them. Many of them actually do the right thing. And like in Midland, one time I spoke in Midland and one of the school board members stood up and he said, I am going to get these books out tonight. And he did. And so they have so much power and flexibility to do the right thing. But many of them don't want to do the right thing.
0: Right.
1: That's part A. Part B is that they don't really understand what's in the books. So
0: they
1: people ask me all the
0: time.
1: Yes, that's right. I was a librarian, I could go online and search and find content very easily. So, that leads you to conclude that the librarians agree with this stuff or believe that it's useful or necessary.
0: Well, for so many of these people in public education, that has become a rite of passage. You have to show you're one of the cool kids. You have to show that you're putting away the ways of old because those are outdated. And look what we're embracing. Hold on just a moment. Bonnie Wallace is our guest. 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
9: From ABC News, I'm Dave Macker. An escalation between the U.S. and Cuba. The Justice Department unsealing an indictment against former Cuban President Raul Castro, brother of the late longtime President Fidel Castro. Raul Castro, now 94, charged with murder after the shootdown of two civilian planes out of Florida in 1996. Four people were killed, including three Americans on a humanitarian mission.
10: Tonight, rejoicing in Miami's Cuban community, Little Havana. ABC's Matt Rivers speaking to Lourdes Zayas Bazan, who hasn't been back to Cuba since she fled some 67 years ago.
11: What does this indictment symbolize to you?
12: It's finally a step, a big step, for freedom in Cuba.
11: And do you think that you will see government change in Cuba in the near term?
12: Well, hopefully, yes.
10: Tonight, President Trump's signaling change is at hand.
9: ABC's Pierre Thomas. Two police officers who defended the U.S. Capitol during the January 6 attack are suing to stop the creation of President Trump's nearly $1.8 billion anti-weaponization fund, calling it the most brazen act of presidential corruption this century.
13: Maryland Congressman Jamie Raskin, the top Democrat on the House Judiciary Committee, now has a bill which would bar the payments and prohibit what he calls future presidential slush funds. In the Senate, Majority Leader John Thune has said he's not a fan of the fund. But whether lawmakers in both houses can channel their opposition into a measure that can become a law is very much an open question.
9: ABC's Stephen Portnoy. Near Simi Valley, outside of Los Angeles, firefighters continue to work to contain the fast-moving Sandy fires that rips through the mountains. ABC's Leo Stallworth is there.
14: Flames racing down hillsides above neighborhoods. As firefighters battle the blaze from the ground and air, crews say containment has now increased to 15%. Assigned firefighters are beginning to gain some ground after strong winds fueled explosive fire growth.
9: Hundreds of flights at New York's LaGuardia canceled after a sinkhole opened on the runway. 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
16: A Jeffersonville man faces multiple felony charges following an investigation into a Southern Indiana construction company. ISP saying detectives began looking into C&K improvements earlier this year after learning a homeowner paid about $55,000 for a project that was never finished. 49-year-old Christopher Thompson is now charged with fraud and theft. He was booked into the Clark County Jail as the investigation continues. Indiana State Police are asking anyone who may have had similar dealings with this company to contact their investigators. The West Baden Assistant Police Chief arrested following an Indiana State Police investigation. They say Thomas Burkhart of Dubois was taken into custody Tuesday on felony charges, which include official misconduct and battery. Investigators say this case began in April after authorities received allegations from multiple victims. I'm Lee Mowen.
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20: For your first alert forecast, we are tracking a wet weather setup here in central Kentucky. We got a few isolated chances for our morning hours, with most of the action hugging off towards our northwest. As we head into the afternoon, things get a little heavier. Watch out for those isolated and scattered storms. They can pack a punch as they push through. Temperatures only peak in the 70s for our day today. And then tomorrow, we feel even cooler. More rain chances carrying into your Thursday. For WKYT, I'm First Alert Meteorologist Alexa Minton.
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24: We are the NFHS. That stands for the National Federation of State High School Associations. 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
25: I wish you all a good fast and that you and your friends and families stay safe during this challenging time. Ramadan Mubarak.
26: Under the effective leadership of Director Ray, the agency has remained committed to doing things independently and by the book, which I think is perhaps the most important characteristic.
27: I can say from firsthand experience that a new giant wall between the United States and Mexico, from sea to shining sea, makes no sense whatsoever.

0: they were full on blaxploitation in the 70s. I mean, they embraced it. I loved those commercials. That's Billy Dee Williams. That's right. And I drink Schlitz malt liquor. Bull. No one does it like the bull. You know, did you ever notice how many things came crashing through the wall back then? The Kool-Aid man, the Schlitz malt liquor bull. I was always ready something was going to come crashing through the wall. Nothing ever came crashing through the wall. Those were good ad campaigns, a simpler time. I mean, even a little white kid in Orange, Texas could watch the Schlitz malt liquor bull. I didn't realize they weren't really targeting me. I liked Kool in the Gang. What's not to like? And then somewhere you get older, came to Houston, you go to a fast food restaurant, you go to a Taco Bell or something, and you go to throw your trash in the in the dumpster. And right behind the dumpster, they got some condoms and maybe a sock, maybe a scarf, old T-shirt, and an old English 800, 40-ounce. Boom. There was a group in Orange known as the 40-ounce boys. And I don't think I actually knew them, but I knew of them because my friend Ben Wernick knew them. And he went to school with some of them at West Orange Stark, and he'd tell them about the 40-ounce boys. It was kind of like Skype hunting. I mean, there were tales to be told of the 40-ounce boys. And I think they had a group of them in Houston. It was kind of I really don't know. I may be wrong on the details. I don't know if the 40-ounce boys was limited to Orange. I don't know if that was kind of a break off of the Crips or the Bloods. I really don't know. But I do know that they were named after the delivery mechanism size of malt liquor. And I do know that the cheapest and the one you would see tossed behind the dumpster was always the old English 800, the kind of gold label with the red trim. And I looked it up this morning, and apparently they serve it in sizes of 16, a pint, 22, 24, and 40 ounce. But I only ever saw it in 40 ounce. And you think about how many rap songs referred to drinking 40s and you refer to 40s. That's the only way. I mean, I can't imagine drinking. I mean, I'm not like I'm an old English 800 guy, but I looked it up. The funny thing is, so old English 800 was introduced by Pabst as an urban beer, which is what corporations use for black. So they would use, they were making Old English. Sorry. It started in the 1940s as Ruff's Old English Stout, brewed by People's Brewing Company. It was rebranded Old English 600, sold to Bohemian Breweries of Spokane, Washington, and then to Blitz Weinhard of Portland, Oregon, where it became Old English 800. They sold it to Pabst Brewing Company in 1979, and by that time, it was being aggressively marketed to a black urban audience as Old English 800, which was cheap and a lot of it. But it actually won some awards for taste, and then it was later named the worst beer in the world by ratebeer.com, which is kind of funny. But I was looking, it was 8 ounces alcohol by volume, which is almost three times the alcohol by volume of, say, Miller Lite, which would be what we'd call an American session beer. So it was a much higher content. It was also cold filtered instead of pasteurized. The pasteurized is the draft style malt liquor, which is supposed to make it feel like a draft beer. I did not realize that. Did you know that?
1: Ladies and gentlemen, Elvis has left the building. Thank you and good night.
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6: ABC News. I'm Dave Packer. Raul Castro indicted. The U.S. Justice Department announcing charges against the 94-year-old former Cuban president over his alleged role in the 1996 shooting of an aircraft delivering humanitarian aid. Acting Attorney General Todd Blanche.
7: For the first time in nearly 70 years, senior leadership of the Cuban regime has been charged in this country, in the United States of America, for acts of violence resulting in the deaths of American citizens. Nations and their leaders cannot be permitted to target Americans.
6: Blanche saying Castro will, quote, show up here by his own will or by another way. They fought off the January 6th rioters. Now two police officers are filing a lawsuit against the Trump administration, trying to block the $1.8 billion fund made up of taxpayer money that could soon hand out payments to their attackers. One of those officers, D.C. Metro Police Officer Daniel Hodges, asked what kind of message this fund sends.
8: It sends that if you commit violence in Donald Trump's name, that you will be protected legally, you will be rewarded financially. And that is his way of keeping these people on retainer for the next time he wants to influence the course of history with mass violence.
6: ABC's Mary Bruce.
9: Even Senate Republican leader John Thune says he's, quote, not a big fan of the fund.
10: There are and will be and continue to be a lot of questions around that the administration is going to have to answer.
6: A deadly hazmat emergency Wednesday night in New Mexico, east of Albuquerque. Emergency crews arrived at a home there and found four people unresponsive.
11: Be advised, looks like we have three patients at this time. Two of them may not be breathing.
6: That from Broadcastify, three of them now dead, and then the first responders started falling ill. Carbon monoxide and natural gas have been ruled out. 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
14: Louisville police are investigating a disturbing animal cruelty case after a severely injured dog was abandoned at Iroquois Park. Investigators say the husky was found late last month inside a garbage bag with twine wrapped around her muzzle. Veterinarians ultimately had to euthanize the animal. Hagen Properties is now offering a $10,000 reward for information leading to an arrest. Anyone with tips can call the LMPD Crime Tip Hotline. A woman who abducted her daughter from Louisville over four decades ago avoided prison time. Deborah Newton received 2 years of probation after taking her child in 1983. Police finally arrested her in Florida last year following a Crime Stoppers tip allowing the father to reunite with his daughter after 43 years. Prosecutors say a plea deal reduced the charge to a misdemeanor because that was the law when the crime initially occurred. I'm Travis Laird.
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19: For your First Alert forecast, we are tracking a wet weather setup here in central Kentucky. We got a few isolated chances for our morning hours, with most of the action hugging off towards our northwest. As we head into the afternoon, things get a little heavier. Watch out for those isolated and scattered storms. They can pack a punch as they push through. Temperatures only peak in the 70s for our day today. And then tomorrow, we feel even cooler. More rain chances carrying into your Thursday. For WKYT, I'm First Alert Meteorologist Alexa Minton.
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6: From ABC News, I'm Dave Packer. Raul Castro indicted. The U.S. Justice Department announcing charges against the 94-year-old former Cuban president over his alleged role in the 1996 shooting of an aircraft delivering humanitarian aid. Acting Attorney General Todd Blanche.
7: For the first time in nearly 70 years, senior leadership of the Cuban regime has been charged in this country, in the United States of America, for acts of violence resulting in the deaths of American citizens. Nations and their leaders cannot be permitted to target Americans.
6: Blanche saying Castro will, quote, show up here by his own will or by another way. They fought off the January 6th rioters. Now two police officers are filing a lawsuit against the Trump administration, trying to block the $1.8 billion fund made up of taxpayer money that could soon hand out payments to their attackers. One of those officers, D.C. Metro Police Officer Daniel Hodges, asked what kind of message this fund sends.
8: It sends that if you commit violence in Donald Trump's name, that you will be protected legally, you will be rewarded financially. And that is his way of keeping these people on retainer for the next time he wants to influence the course of history with mass violence.
6: ABC's Mary Bruce.
9: Even Senate Republican leader John Thune says he's, quote, not a big fan of the fund.
10: There are and will be and continue to be a lot of questions around that the administration is going to have to answer.
6: A deadly hazmat emergency Wednesday night in New Mexico, east of Albuquerque. Emergency crews arrived at a home there and found four people unresponsive.
11: Be advised, looks like we have three patients at this time. Two of them may not be breathing.
6: That from Broadcastify, three of them now dead, and then the first responders started falling ill. Carbon monoxide and natural gas have been ruled out. 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
12: A 25-year-old man is dead in a Chavez mine. It happened Wednesday morning just after 10 o'clock as Preston Pollard performed maintenance work at the Combs Branch mine under a 992G loader. That's when part of the machinery fell, landing on Pollard and killing him at the scene. Governor Andrew Beshear was quick to send his condolences, asking all of the Commonwealth to pray for Preston's family. The mine is closed while an investigation takes place. Biologists with the state's Department of Fish and Wildlife confirming an invasive bass species are breeding in Lake Linville. Alabama and spotted bass hybrids have never been spotted in Kentucky waters up to this point. Alabama bass are known to cause devastation for populations of other fish, like small and largemouth bass. Tests are underway to help management decide the next steps to rid these pests out of the 356-acre lake. I'm Lee Mowen.
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9: For your first alert forecast, we are tracking a wet weather setup here in central Kentucky. We got a few isolated chances for our morning hours, with most of the action hugging off towards our northwest. As we head into the afternoon, things get a little heavier. Watch out for those isolated and scattered storms. They can pack a punch as they push through. Temperatures only peak in the 70s for our day today. And then tomorrow, we feel even cooler, with more rain chances carrying into your Thursday. For WKYT, I'm First Alert Meteorologist Alexa Minton.
5: Have you heard the news? Vance to Iran. We're locked and loaded. Six primary wins for the president.
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10: From ABC News, I'm Dave Packer. Two police officers who fought off the mob on January 6th filing a lawsuit against the Trump administration, trying to block the $1.8 billion fund made up of taxpayer money that could soon hand out payments to their attackers. ABC News Chief White House Correspondent Mary Bruce.
11: Trump insists the fund is needed to help people he claims were mistreated by the Biden Justice Department.
12: People were destroyed. They went to jail. Their families were ruined.
11: But on Capitol Hill, outrage among a growing number of Republicans rejecting the idea of taxpayer payouts to rioters.
10: The Justice Department Wednesday charged former Cuban President Raul Castro with murder over his alleged role in shooting down two planes that were carrying humanitarian aid in 1996. Castro is still in Cuba. Acting Attorney General Todd Blanche.
13: We didn't indict. This isn't a show indictment. This is an indictment because we expect that there was a warrant issued for his arrest. So we expect that he will show up here by his own will or by another way.
10: With millions traveling for the Memorial Day weekend, a major disruption at one of America's busiest airports in New York City, delays and cancellations cascading across the region. It all started when a sinkhole opened up on a runway at LaGuardia Airport. ABC's Will Reeve.
14: More than 200 flights canceled, hundreds more delayed, shutting down one of LaGuardia's two runways for hours.
15: Ground, what happened to the runway 422?
16: There's a sinkhole.
17: Airport officials say they found the sinkhole at 11 a.m. during routine airfield inspection and immediately closed the runway for emergency repairs.
10: And with planes being diverted to nearby Newark, that airport's tower calling the situation there gridlock. Elon Musk-led rocket and satellite company SpaceX Wednesday filing for an initial public offering, paving the way for what will likely be the biggest IPO ever. 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
18: Louisville police are investigating a disturbing animal cruelty case after a severely injured dog was abandoned at Iroquois Park. Investigators say the husky was found late last month inside a garbage bag with twine wrapped around her muzzle. Veterinarians ultimately had to euthanize the animal. Hagen Properties is now offering a $10,000 reward for information leading to an arrest. Anyone with tips can call the LMPD Crime Tip Hotline. A woman who abducted her daughter from Louisville over four decades ago avoided prison time. Deborah Newton received 2 years of probation after taking her child in 1983. Police finally arrested her in Florida last year following a Crime Stoppers tip allowing the father to reunite with his daughter after 43 years. Prosecutors say a plea deal reduced the charge to a misdemeanor because that was the law when the crime initially occurred. I'm Travis Laird.
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21: For your first alert forecast, we are tracking a wet weather setup here in central Kentucky. We got a few isolated chances for our morning hours, with most of the action hugging off towards our northwest. As we head into the afternoon, things get a little heavier. Watch out for those isolated and scattered storms. They can pack a punch as they push through. Temperatures only peak in the 70s for our day today. And then tomorrow, we feel even cooler, more rain chances carrying into your Thursday. For WKYT, I'm First Alert Meteorologist Alexa Minton.
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12: From ABC News, I'm Dave Packer. A deadly hazmat emergency tonight in New Mexico, east of Albuquerque. ABC's Trevor Ault with the latest.
13: Emergency crews arrived at a home there and found four people unresponsive. Three of them are now dead. Then the first responders started falling ill. About two dozen people exposed to an unknown substance, many of them experiencing dizziness and nausea. They were all taken to the hospital for decontamination, and now three of them have been admitted. Right now, there are hazmat teams there at the house as authorities are racing to try to figure out what this unknown substance even is.
12: Cuba warning of fierce resistance to any U.S. military actions after the Justice Department unsealed an indictment against former Cuban President Raul Castro, charged with murder after the shootdown of two civilian planes out of Florida back in 1996.
14: Cuba's government calling the indictment a farce based on lies to justify military aggression. Earlier this month in Havana, Cuban's foreign minister telling our Whit Johnson that if the U.S. attacks Cuba, it could lead to a bloodbath.
12: ABC's Pierre Thomas. An IRS settlement gives President Trump's Justice Department a nearly $1.8 billion trust that could be tapped by those who claim they were wronged by federal law enforcement, including Trump allies and January 6th Capitol attackers.
15: Acting Attorney General Todd Bland, Trump's former personal attorney who orchestrated the agreement, grilled on Capitol Hill.
16: Will individuals who assaulted Capitol Hill police officers be eligible for this fund?
17: Well, as it makes plain, anybody is...
16: Just let me know if they're eligible for the fund.
17: As was made plain yesterday, anybody in this country is eligible to apply if they believe they were victim weaponization.
15: Democrats arguing it's a slush fund for Trump supporters.
12: ABC's Mary Bruce. Dozens of delays coming out of LaGuardia International Airport tonight after a sinkhole opened up on one of the airport's runways, and with planes being diverted to nearby Newark, that airport's tower says they're experiencing gridlock. You're listening to ABC News.
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19: A 25-year-old man is dead in his Chavez mine. It happened Wednesday morning just after 10 o'clock as Preston Pollard performed maintenance work at the Combs Branch mine under a 992G loader. That's when part of the machinery fell, landing on Pollard and killing him at the scene. Governor Andrew Beshear was quick to send his condolences, asking all of the Commonwealth to pray for Preston's family. The mine is closed while an investigation takes place. Biologists with the state's Department of Fish and Wildlife confirming an invasive bass species are breeding in Lake Linville. Alabama and spotted bass hybrids have never been spotted in Kentucky waters up to this point. Alabama bass are known to cause devastation for populations of other fish, like small and largemouth bass. Tests are underway to help management decide the next steps to rid these pests out of the 356-acre lake. I'm Lee Mowen.
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25: For your First Alert forecast, we are tracking a wet weather setup here in central Kentucky. We got a few isolated chances for our morning hours, with most of the action hugging off towards our northwest. As we head into the afternoon, things get a little heavier. Watch out for those isolated and scattered storms. They can pack a punch as they push through. Temperatures only peak in the 70s for our day today. And then tomorrow, we feel even cooler. More rain chances carrying into your Thursday. For WKYG, I'm First Alert Meteorologist Alexa Minton.
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7: Kentucky and Gonzaga have mutually agreed to discontinue their men's basketball series 2 years early, both schools wishing to reassess scheduling priorities. NBA playoffs, league MVP, and Kentucky product Shai Gilgeous-Alexander scored 30. The Thunder beat the Spurs even in the Western Conference Finals at a win each. Baseball, Sal Stewart with four hits, including a home run. The Reds beat the Phillies 9-4. In the minors, Louisville lost twice to Columbus. I'm Matt McCoy.
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9: ABC News, I'm Sherry Preston. The Memorial Day travel rush ramps up for real this afternoon. AAA thinks about 45 million of us will be traveling at least 50 miles from home for the unofficial start to summer, even with gas prices averaging more than $4.50 a gallon. Now under indictment in the U.S. for murder, Raul Castro, former leader of Cuba. ABC's Matt Rivers in Miami says it's for the downing of humanitarian planes of the 90s.
10: You've got people who remember the crime specifically, right? And they feel very passionate that this could be the first step in the process of justice being served for the people who were killed. But I think beyond that, it's the symbolism, right? Because I think here in Little Havana, a lot of people would call Raul Castro a criminal, and they've called him that for decades. And now you get the United States government officially calling this man a murderer.
9: Wheat farmers now say drought plus the high cost of fuel and fertilizer could mean this year's crop will be the smallest since the 70s. That could mean higher food prices. This is ABC News.
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0: Welcome back in, Clay Travis, Buck Sexton Show. President Trump talking in the White House. We are running on that, and we will have you all of the latest that he has said there. Couple of different updates that I think are significant, Buck. South Carolina redistricting. The South Carolina State House has voted yes. A Senate subcommittee has as well. It's now on to the Senate. That would eliminate James Clyburn's seat, would make all of South Carolina red as the fallout of the racial gerrymander case continues. Buck, it looks like Tennessee has done it. It looks like Alabama, South Carolina, Louisiana are all now going to be adding at least one House seat for the Republican Party. That is worth following. The battle in South Carolina going on right now. As the fallout is continuing from that major Supreme Court decision.
1: Absolutely.
0: And I think it may actually end up, I think there's an undervaluation right now of Republicans maintaining control in the House. Because if you start looking at this map, there's not that many seats they would have to win that are so-called toss-up states now.
1: It's very important. It would be a huge benefit, not just the Trump administration, I really truly believe, for the country, to have a unified GOP control for the last 2 years of Trump. I think we could see some, you know, very good things happen. And the alternative is you're going to get into a lot of gridlock stuff and it's going to get messy. 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
15: Daphne Caruana Galizia was a Maltese investigative journalist and blogger who spent her life fighting for truth, justice, and decency in a country overrun by corruption. 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
15: 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My name is Manuel De Lilla, former political operative turned journalist.
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21: In the history of cinema, few films have been as successful as The Godfather. Francis Ford Coppola's gangster epic set a new standard not just for movies about the mafia, but for movies in general. Although, if you talk to the people who made it, The Godfather's prospects for success were far from assured. In fact, before its release, they were pretty bleak.
22: 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The movie's not going to work. 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
21: 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Leave the Gun, Take the Cannoli features new and archival interviews with Francis Ford Coppola.
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13: Welcome back in. Clay Travis, Buck Sexton Show, rolling through the Thursday edition of the program. A lot of you probably soon to be on the roads for Memorial Day weekend. Stay safe out there. And certainly, Buck is ducking out for Friday. I'll be in with you Friday, and then we'll both be back Tuesday. So we'll see if any major news happens. But here is, we were just talking about this, and we teased it. Trump saying, well, we talked about a little bit ago, Iran can't keep the uranium. Once we get it, we will destroy it. Listen.
14: Uranium. No, we get the highly enriched. We will get it. We don't need it. We don't want it. We'll probably destroy it after we get it, but we're not going to let them have it.
13: So, Buck, this comes back to, we've been talking about this for some time, and I think it's very reasonable on your perspective, and it's also reasonable, actually, as these things go for Iran. There is no basis whatsoever for Iran to voluntarily give this up. The only way I think we get it is if we go and take it. I mean, am I crazy on this? If our goal is to have the nuclear dust, and I think, tell me if you think I'm crazy on this take too. I think Trump wants to have it because it is a direct repudiation of the Iraq war when we didn't find the weapons of mass destruction. He wants to be able to say, here it is. We found it. Iran was trying to create nukes. We've destroyed it. This is a successful operation, and now we're out. I think that's got to be the way he's thinking.
5: He definitely, I don't think there's much doubt that anyone has that Iran has nuclear stuff going on. So it's a little different in that respect. But I would say, Clay, that he does want to have a clear separation from what the Obama Iran policy and takeaway was versus, you know, if he comes out of there with the last remnants of their actual physical nuclear program, this is not an Obama deal. The Obama deal was, let's just sort of keep negotiating and talk about this forever while the Iranians cheat and don't get held accountable. Like that's the Obama deal, right? So, you know, it's I think a separation from that is very important for Trump. But to what you're saying, I've kind of been saying this all along, Iran is not going to make this deal. Okay, I could sit down with J.D. Vance. I could sit down with Jared Kushner or whatever. I would tell them the same thing. Iran is not going to make this deal. It will not hold. It will not happen. It is not reality. That's why they didn't fly to Pakistan, whatever it was, a week ago. This is because Clay, that's in the context of this struggle, that is unconditional surrender from the Iranians. That is how that regime views it. They will not do it. They are Japan before getting nuked. They won't give up.
13: So that leaves me with the only way to get it is to take it. And then other people are going to say, well, you can't put boots on the ground, all those things. If the goal is to get the nuclear dust, the other option is you just say, well, they can't actually get to it. We bombed it so significantly. It might take weeks of being on the ground, basically, with all the again, this feels like a movie. It is why I think Trump is going to be attracted to it. If you were making a movie like this, the nerdy scientist guys would be cross-pollinated with all the badass door kicker guys. And the nerdy scientist guys would be saying, we have to go get the canisters. We have to pull them out of Iran. Do you know how dangerous this is? All of these different things. I think that's going to have appeal to Trump. I agree with you. I don't think Iran is just going to say, hey, here's exactly what you want. We're going to hand it over to you. I think we have to go take it if that's the goal. And then that obviously comes with increased risk and boots on the ground aspects. And if we're going to do that, Buck, by the way, we got to do it now. Because the longer you wait, the closer it gets to the election. We want this thing resolved by the time we get through summer at the absolute worst. And anyway, that to me is the inevitable result of where this all heads.
5: And there's a reason that Trump is having a affordability conference today, because he recognizes that for the GOP, there are a lot of you, I'm sure, who want to hear about Iran and think this is going great and think Trump knows exactly what he's doing, and that's fine. There are also a lot of you who want to hear about how things are going to be made better for you to pay your bills, pay your mortgage, save some cash, deal with the credit card bills, etc. GOP, Trump, they got to focus in on that right away.
12: 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Clay Travis and Buck Sexton. 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
16: Hi, Michael. NVIDIA reported its latest quarterly results last night. Now, the company has become a market bellwether for artificial intelligence. What stood out to you?
17: Well, Monica, as we've discussed, AI is a defining theme of the decade, and these results help illustrate why. The company posted revenue of about $82 billion, up 85% from a year ago. Data center revenue was $75 billion, up 92%, a segment directly tied to AI infrastructure spending. The CEO described demand as having gone, quote, parabolic, end quote, and called the AI build-out the largest infrastructure expansion in history. The company also raised next quarter's revenue outlook to about $91 billion, assuming no contribution from China. But note, expectations were very high going in.
16: Okay, Michael, we've discussed how investors are watching for AI investments to translate into real earnings, not just bigger spending plans. Does this fit?
17: Yes, very much so. As we've discussed recently, the focus is shifting from how much companies are spending on AI to whether that spending produces measurable returns. 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At the same time, much of the earnings growth is concentrated in the largest technology companies, the so-called Magnificent Seven. For investors, that means the bar has moved. The market increasingly wants to see returns, not just bigger spending plans. 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
20: From ABC News, I'm Chuck Severson. President Trump getting blowback on the fund he wants the Justice Department to set up to pay people claiming they were harmed by the government. ABC News Chief White House Correspondent Mary Bruce.
21: A growing number of Republicans outraged.
22: I don't support it. I think it's you can't do that.
23: If someone is damaged by the federal government right now, there is already a process in place to be able to get restitution for that.
24: Sends the signal, hey, go breach the Capitol, destroy the building, assault police officers, you may even get compensated for someday. That's absurd.
21: Roughly 600 people were charged with obstruction or assaulting police officers in connection with January 6th. At least 170 pleaded guilty, and dozens others were found guilty by juries.
20: Inside the Oval Office today, the president was asked about fellow Republicans in the Senate who are not in favor of the fund.
25: Are you losing control of the Senate, Senate Republicans?
26: I don't know. I really don't know. I can tell you, I only do what's right.
20: A measure to force President Trump to end the Iran war is expected to come up for a vote in the House today. Big test of lawmakers' willingness to go along with a war they didn't authorize. What's keeping oil and gasoline prices high continues the Iranian and U.S. blockades of the Strait of Hormuz. Ukrainian drones smashed into another Russian refinery overnight, starting a big fire, says Ukrainian President Zelensky. The number of people applying for state jobless benefits was little changed in the week just ended, says ABC's Jim Ryan.
27: The Labor Department's weekly report on unemployment filings found 209,000 people submitting their initial applications in the week leading up to May 16th. That's 3,000 fewer than the week before. All told, about 7.4 million Americans are collecting unemployment.
20: The U.S. Commission of Fine Arts has approved the design for the military victory arch President Trump wants to build in Washington, despite opposition. Approval was assured because Trump fired all the old commissioners and hired new ones. On Wall Street, the major indexes are lower today. 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
28: A Lexington cop is accused of distributing obscene material to a juvenile. Criminal charges have been filed against Officer Nathaniel Schickler. The material in question was sent to a 17-year-old victim, according to authorities. Schickler has been placed on administrative leave. Closing arguments are set to begin as soon as today in Shannon Gilday's trial, the suspect accused of murdering Jordan Morgan in her Madison County home in 2022. She was the daughter of former lawmaker Wesley Morgan. His defense attorneys say Gilday was absolutely psychotic during that event. However, the prosecutors are countering calling the crime a cold-blooded murder. Gilday could face the death penalty if he's convicted. Finally, a woman who abducted her daughter from Louisville over four decades ago has avoided prison time. Deborah Newton received 2 years probation after taking her child in 1983. Police say they finally arrested her in Florida last year after a tip to Crime Stoppers, allowing the father to reunite with his daughter after 43 years. I'm Sandy Collins.
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30: Periods of rain will continue as we go through the morning into the early afternoon. Then activity turns a little more scattered across our area. It's going to be a cool day with those high temperatures only making it into the low to mid 60s. Then as we go into the evening, we'll have cloudy skies with a stray shower possible. As we get into the overnight, or those scattered showers showing up across our area, as we'll see overnight lows mid to upper 50s. From the WKYT First Alert Weather Center, I'm meteorologist Ben Beddoes.
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0: I don't mean that you need to be basing your business on it, but I bet you would co-sign on this, Buck. If you're not at least playing around and trying to sample an AI, whether it's ChatGPT, I use Grok on Twitter.
1: I use Grok all the time. I'd say it's the third or fourth most used app on my phone now is Grok. I use it to give me recommendation on, you know what I did the other day? I said, find me the best sweet potato noodles that can be delivered dry to my home in Miami in the next 24 hours. It hooked me up.
0: Immediately.
1: Good to go.
0: I just, would you co-sign on this? Instead of being afraid of it, just start to use it. I think most people use Google, and Google's gotten into the AI business too. Use Grok or find a AI source. And I don't mean try to use it for evil. I mean, like what Buck just did, like information that is helpful for you. I think you will be stunned by how well it works. I use it now to make arguments on my sports show. It takes a long time to look up facts. It does a great job of synthesizing information instantaneously. I'm telling you, I think you'll be impressed, and I think you'll sit back and say, okay, maybe this part of AI is not evil. Maybe it can just make my life a little bit easier than it already is.
1: AI is good for humanity as long as it can't replace radio hosts. Then,
0: then it gets
1: we
0: serious.
1: Have to draw a firm line, all right? Then we need legislation. Then we need regulation. All right, here in South Florida, where I regularly broadcast from, you get downpours all the time. You get severe weather. 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
1: Welcome back. Whoa, that was quick. Welcome back in here to Clay and Buck. Clay, they are really going after some of these fraudsters. We got an update on that for everybody to hear in a moment that I think people should. You'll be surprised, actually, at some of these. Well, this one in particular, this prison sentence. But also, well, your favorite sports analyst, Sonny Hostin, has backed NAAC calls for black athletes to boycott public universities over congressional redistricting.
0: Is there a all video of that? Is there a video of that?
1: We have
0: send
1: a clip.
0: That to me.
1: Clay is dialed in, folks.
0: Ladies on The View having a super stupid take relating to SEC sports is like they stepped right into my Thunderdome. So I haven't
1: they have
0: even seen
1: the
0: this
1: dragon.
0: Yet.
1: They have poked the dragon. We will come back here in a moment. Stay with us, everybody.
2: Speaking truth and having fun. Clay Travis and Buck Sexton. This is News Radio 630 WLAP.
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15: From ABC News, I'm Chuck Sievertson. A measure to force President Trump to end the Iran war is expected up for a vote by House lawmakers in a few hours. It's a test of lawmakers' willingness to go along with a war they didn't authorize. Inside the Oval Office today, the president was asked about Iran's enriched uranium.
16: Right now we're negotiating, and we'll see. But either we're going to get it one way or the other. They're not going to have a nuclear weapon.
15: Repeating what he has said for many weeks, the war in Iran would end soon. On the outrage by fellow Republicans in Congress at his intention to have the Justice Department set up a fund to pay people claiming they were harmed by the government, potentially including rioters who attacked police at the Capitol January 6th.
19: Are you losing control of the Senate, Senate Republicans?
16: I don't know. I really don't know. I can tell you, I only do what's right.
15: Among the police officers there on January 6th,
20: Harry Dunn was also assaulted as he fought to protect the Capitol.
21: And that's what Donald Trump is doing, essentially rewarding them.
20: And tells me this new fund is a slap in the face.
21: This is taxpayer money that is being used, and taxpayers don't want to pay for this.
20: But the president says the fund is needed to pay people he claims were mistreated by the Biden Justice Department. Acting Attorney General Todd Blanche brushing off concerns may get a taxpayer payout.
22: Just to be clear, people that hurt police get money all the time.
15: ABC News Chief White House Correspondent Mary Bruce. Ukrainian drones smashed into another Russian refinery overnight, starting a big fire, says Ukrainian President Zelensky. Apparently the latest long-range attack on Moscow's oil industry. Federal weather experts with the agency NOAA announcing Atlantic hurricane season predictions.
23: With roughly a 55% chance of being below normal, a 35% chance of near normal, and a 10% chance of above normal.
15: Dr. Neil Jacobs, Undersecretary of Commerce for Oceans and Atmosphere. After being down most of the day so far, Wall Street indexes are up. 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
24: The Kentucky AG's office is looking into dozens of complaints that came in during the Commonwealth's primary this Tuesday. Officials say 150 reports on various violations were made, and nearly 30 of those reports came from voters in Fayette County alone. The AG's office has not yet said whether any of those complaints were connected to serious election law violations. Over two dozen workers at a Frankfurt factory are recovering after being exposed to chemicals this week. The Nitto Advanced Materials facility on Fortune Drive. Fire officials say that a product got into the air into the factory, sending roughly 25 employees to the hospital for treatment. No one has shared details on exactly what happened or what the chemicals were that were involved. A man is dead following a mining accident in eastern Kentucky. 25-year-old Preston Pollard was performing maintenance at the Combs Branch Mine in Perry County. He was struck by a falling piece of machinery. I'm Sandy Collins.
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26: Periods of rain will continue as we go through the morning into the early afternoon. Then activity turns a little more scattered across our area. It's going to be a cool day with those high temperatures only making it into the low to mid-60s. Then as we go into the evening, we'll have cloudy skies with a stray shower possible as we get into the overnight. Or those scattered showers showing up across our area, as we'll see overnight lows mid to upper 50s. From the WKYT First Alert Weather Center, I'm meteorologist Ben Beddoes.
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0: Welcome back in, Clay Travis, Buck Sexton Show. All right, Sonny Hostin, biggest moron on The View, which I'm going to be honest with you, is a tough, diabolical battleground to determine. She wants black athletes to not go to Southeastern Conference schools because of racial gerrymandering being ended by the Supreme Court. Listen.
1: I think that there has to be strategy. I mean, you know, athletes have been involved in protests and politics for a long time.
2: Yeah.
1: Remember the Olympics, and you had, you know, John Carlos, and you had Muhammad Ali. But these were athletes that were established already.
2: Mm-hmm.
1: These college athletes stand to get a free education. They stand to make money because of the NIL now. And so I think it is asking a lot. But I think it's economic damage and economic harm has long time been a very effective tool in the civil rights
2: movement.
0: All right, so Buck, this is an argument. The NAACP is asking for black athletes to not go to SEC schools over this racial gerrymandering redistricting decision from the Supreme Court. This is bonkers, even by bonkers status. First of all, race does not determine whether somebody is good or bad at their job. With that in mind, Tim Scott is one of the senators from South Carolina. Byron Donalds, I believe, is going to be elected governor of your home state now, of Florida. That's pretty significant in the SEC. I mean, the state of Florida's governor is probably one of the top 15 or 20 most important jobs, I would imagine, almost in the country right now. I want to tell you, if you're in the middle of unfortunate tornado season, which a lot of us are, you might lose power and you might need the ability to stay in touch with your friends and family. And that's what Rapid Radios is all about. 1 month from today is Father's Day, and you're probably thinking to yourself, what would my dad like? 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

0: encourage everybody out there that father of six, grandfather of 14, author of Godball, Steve Eubanks. I'm assuming people can find it everywhere. Amazon's always an easy place to go. What will people find if they read this book?
1: They're going to find out how this revival started, why athletes, and why now.
0: That is a good tease. We appreciate the time. Thank you, sir.
1: Thanks, Clay.
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10: In 2005, investigators in Palm Beach, Florida began uncovering a dark secret.
11: A lot of girls knew about it and a lot of girls were doing it.
12: If anybody asks if you're over the age of 18, just go ahead and go with it.
10: There was a wealthy man in Palm Beach who was offering young girls a way to make money. That man was Jeffrey Epstein, and he had set up a system designed to bring him underage girls. Local police and the federal government would investigate and, by their count, find dozens of victims. Epstein would become one of the world's most infamous predators, a man who could have faced decades in prison but served just 13 months in his own wing of a county jail.
8: Why would you cut this deal with Jeffrey Epstein?
10: Epstein's abuse would span years and cross state lines.
13: New York, Palm Beach, New Mexico, Paris, Virgin Islands, and each one of those residences is an alleged crime scene.
10: I'm ABC's Mark Remillard, and with a team of journalists from the ABC

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9: Here's something pretty disturbing I discovered while researching this podcast. This is what it actually says on the Los Angeles Police Department website. The site states that the Adult Missing Persons Unit investigates 3,200 cases a month, and 70% of those missing people are found or returned voluntarily within 2 or 3 days. It goes on to explain, and I quote here, "Since being a missing person is not a crime, police are given a very limited role while conducting these types of investigations." At the bottom of the webpage, it gets more disturbing. There's a section titled, "What if they never returned?" And here's the official police advice. In such situations, you may want to enlist the services of a private investigator to assist in your search. If you can't afford a PI, the police elaborate, quote, "Another option would be to contact the Salvation Army, which has a missing persons locator program." There is not a single sentence on the LAPD website that would lead a loved one of a missing person to have any faith that the police would properly investigate it. What the LAPD is basically saying is, if someone you love goes missing, don't overreact. They'll probably turn up, unless they don't, in which case you should get someone besides the police to look into it. All this is my way of saying, if the police took missing persons cases as seriously as they do, say, bank robberies, I wouldn't have had to do this podcast in the first place and end up chasing a violent criminal halfway around the country. I'm Neil Strauss, and you can hear the full story of To Live and Die in L.A.
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10: From ABC News, I'm Chuck Severson. Backfiring with yelling in the room, a Trump administration attempt to smooth over outrage of Republican senators today over President Trump's Justice Department fund set up to pay people claiming they were harmed by the government in the Biden years. It potentially could include rioters from January 6, 2021. A closed-door meeting today with Acting Attorney General Todd Blanche to get Republican support for a funding bill for ICE and other agencies fell apart, sources say, over the compensation fund. The meeting devolved into yelling, say several sources in the room to ABC News. Some vocal Trump supporters telling Blanche they believe they'd lose the Senate majority over the fund. They say the acting attorney general even tried to placate senators by saying they themselves can apply to receive money from the fund. That also backfired. ABC News White House correspondent Karen Travers.
11: According to sources, Republican outrage over the so-called anti-weaponization fund is complicating leadership efforts to advance the $70 billion immigration enforcement bill. People familiar with the negotiations confirmed to ABC News that some Republicans are considering including guardrails for the fund as they work on revisions to the bill.
10: On the Iran war, Secretary of State Marco Rubio today.
12: If we can get a good deal done, that would be great. I'm not here to tell you that it's going to happen for sure, But I'm here to tell you that we're going to do everything we can to see if we can get one.
10: A vote on a measure to force President Trump to end the Iran war is expected in the House today, a day after charges of murder and conspiracy were announced by the Justice Department against Cuba's former president, Raul Castro. Secretary Rubio is asked what happens next.
12: Well, I'm not going to talk about how we're going to get him here. If we were trying to get him here, why would I say to the media what our plans are about that? I know you have to ask, but why would I answer that?
10: The Russian Foreign Ministry has issued a statement in support of the Cuban government and against the U.S. embargo and threats. After going up and down, the major indexes on Wall Street close higher. 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
14: With continuing team coverage, I'm Amber Philpott from WKYT News. There is an active scene in Boyle County connected to a 1992 cold case. Authorities are searching a Danville property right now. It is tied to the disappearance of Anna Manning. Investigators say it's the same property where a warrant was served back in 2016, but nothing was found. The property owner, 76-year-old Barbara Manning, and her 59-year-old son, Anthony Manning, were both indicted on murder-related charges. Anthony was Anna's husband. After hours of delays and waiting for election results in Fayette County Clerk Susan Lamb says a number of factors led to the delay. Nearly 60 election workers, she says, called out Tuesday, requiring the use of 159 alternates. Lamb says there were machine issues at two precincts. She says her team is addressing the issues and looking for ways to improve. A Lexington police officer is facing criminal charges. Police say Officer Nathaniel Schickler was charged today with distribution of obscene matter to a minor involving a 17-year-old victim and tampering with physical evidence. Police say Schickler has been relieved of sworn duties and transferred to an administrative assignment while the incident is under review. Amber Philpott, WKYT News for News Radio 630 WLAP.
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15: Crash at Tate's Creek in Mount Vernon. It's blocking the right outbound lane of Tate's Creek. An injury collision. Ambulance should leave the scene shortly. Hopefully, it'll get that right lane cleared up. Officer Don with Skywatch Traffic.
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19: Rain this evening will slowly wind down. It is a chilly one out there. Thermometers into the 50s. We'll hold into the 50s all night long, and then more rain and thunderstorms rumbling in early for the day on Friday, which will be a WKYT First Alert Weather Day with a potential for severe thunderstorms Friday afternoon and evening. Got to keep an eye on that. Also watching for some very heavy rain. Temperatures back into the 70s. Scattered storms as we go into your Saturday. Not all day rain. 75 to 80 as we go into Sunday and Memorial Day. Better shot for more in the way of widespread rain and thunderstorms. From the WKYT First Alert Weather Center, I'm meteorologist Chris Bailey.
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14: Dig below the surface in central Mississippi, and odds are good you'll find a burnt orange color looking back up at you. 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And there's one thing it's known for: wreaking havoc on anything buried in it.
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17: 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I'm Larison Campbell, and this is Under Yazoo Clay.
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10: From ABC News, I'm Lindsay Davis, anchor Prime streaming weeknights on ABC News Live. Blowing up, a trade administration attempt to smooth over outrage of Republican senators today over President Trump's Justice Department fund set up to pay people claiming they were harmed by the government in the Biden years. It potentially could include rioters from January 6, 2021. ABC News national correspondent Stephen Portnoy in Washington.
11: The two-hour closed-door meeting had Republicans airing their frustrations about the fund directly to Acting Attorney General Todd Blanche. Heading into the huddle, North Carolina Senator Tom Tillis told reporters,
12: "It sends a signal, hey, go breach the Capitol, destroy the building, assault police officers. You may even get compensated for someday. That's absurd."
11: Rather than facing efforts by Democrats to force votes on the anti-weaponization fund, GOP leaders sent senators home for a 10-day recess.
10: That meeting originally was set up to support a funding bill for immigration enforcement. A vote on a measure to force President Trump to end the Iran war is expected in the House today, a big test of lawmakers' willingness to go along with a war they didn't authorize. At the White House today, the president.
13: Right now we're negotiating, and we'll see. But either we're going to get it one way or the other. They're not going to have a nuclear weapon.
10: Update on California wildfires, one making the Los Angeles air smell like a campfire. That's where ABC's Alex Stone is.
14: Lindsay, firefighters here are making progress today, aided by improving weather, less wind and more moisture in the air. And in the coming days, much cooler temperatures are moving in. The fire of main concern burning in Simi Valley. One home was destroyed. Firefighters are having success digging fire line around it. Lindsay.
10: A day after charges of murder and conspiracy were announced by the Justice Department against Cuba's former president Raul Castro, the Russian Foreign Ministry issued a statement condemning it. Oil prices surged, then settled back down today, still over $100 a barrel. Wall Street major indexes dropped, then rallied, closing higher. 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
16: With continuing team coverage, I'm Amber Philpott from WKYT News. There is an active scene in Boyle County connected to a 1992 cold case. Authorities are searching a Danville property right now. It is tied to the disappearance of Anna Manning. Investigators say it's the same property where a warrant was served back in 2016, but nothing was found. The property owner, 76-year-old Barbara Barbara Manning and her 59-year-old son, Anthony Manning, were both indicted on murder-related charges. Anthony was Anna's husband. After hours of delays and waiting for election results in Fayette County Clerk Susan Lamb says a number of factors led to the delay. Nearly 60 election workers, she says, called out Tuesday, requiring the use of 159 alternates. Lamb says there were machine issues at two precincts. She says her team is addressing the issues and looking for ways to improve. A Lexington police officer is facing criminal charges. Police say Officer Nathaniel Schickler was charged today with distribution of obscene matter to a minor involving a 17-year-old victim and tampering with physical evidence. Police say Schickler has been relieved of sworn duties and transferred to an administrative assignment while the incident is under review. Amber Philpott, WKYT News for News Radio 630 WLAP.
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17: There's a collision involving multiple vehicles. I-75 north at the 113 that's approaching Paris Pike. Avoid that part of the interstate if you can. You're going to see major backups northbound 75 approaching the 113 several miles. It's a mess there. There's also a collision at Manawar and Ruidoso that's just down from Richmond Road. So if you're traveling from Richmond Road toward Hamburg, you're going to see it pretty slow there. That's a part of the overflow from that crash at Manawar just past Richmond Road. Officer Don with Skywatch Traffic.
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25: Rain this evening will slowly wind down. It is a chilly one out there. Thermometers into the 50s. We'll hold into the 50s all night long, and then more rain and thunderstorms rumbling in early for the day on Friday, which will be a WKYT First Alert Weather Day with a potential for severe thunderstorms Friday afternoon and evening. Got to keep an eye on that. Also watching for some very heavy rain. Temperatures back into the 70s. Scattered storms as we go into your Saturday. Not all day rain. 75 to 80 as we go into Sunday and Memorial Day. A better shot for more in the way of widespread rain and thunderstorms. From the WKYT First Alert Weather Center, I'm meteorologist Chris Bailey.
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28: It's time for the North to pull up to the South. They think they can draw us out of power. They do not know the sleeping giant that they just awakened.
29: There are people in this hostile anti-black administration that would rather black Americans pick cotton than pick the president.
30: Freedom is back in style. Welcome to the

0: secret, right? So they get away with a lot of wrongdoing that occurs in front of them. And it's unconscionable that they allow that. But you've got, you know, judges on the FISA court, and they rotate, but one of them was James Boasberg. And, you know, that's a guy who is a chronic anti-Trumper and has issued a lot of wrongful rulings against Trump. And there's been a movement afoot to impeach him. And there'd be grounds for that, in my judgment. But, you know, these judges on the FISA court, when they finally learned that Comey was deceiving them, he was promising to them that the dossier, which was totally bogus, and Comey knew it, he said, oh, it's reliable and credible. And the author of it, Christopher Steele, is reliable and credible. And Comey didn't tell them, except for the fact that we fired him for lying to us as a confidential informant. He didn't disclose any of that, which is not just relevant. It's pivotal. It is essential. And so the judges were lied to. My goodness. If I were a judge who was lied to, I'd haul Comey back into the court. And, you know, McCabe signed off on one of them, if I recall, Sally Yates on a, Rod Rosenstein. They all did the same thing. I would have hauled them back into my court and held them in criminal contempt and told them, I hope you brought your toothbrush because you're going to be in the hoosegow for criminal contempt. And you know this as a detective. That's how it works. And I blame John Roberts, the Supreme Court Chief Justice, because he is ultimately in charge of the FISA court, and he sets the standards. And it seemed to me that Roberts, when he learned of all of this, just didn't care. And maybe it's because he thought, well, I'm going to get the blame. I'm in charge of the FISA court, so we're going to cover this up the same way I covered up the leaking of the decision, Dobbs' decision to overturn Roe versus Wade. They know who did it, and he's covering it up to save his butt. We're going to take a quick break. We're going to try to get to a couple more calls on the other side. I'm Greg Jarrett, filling in for Sean Hannity on the Sean Hannity Radio Show. Stick around.
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9: It's August 2023, a county government meeting in Pennsylvania's Lehigh Valley. A young woman, early 20s, steps up to the mic to speak.
8: My 2-month-old son was happily drinking milk from his bottle when he quickly started choking, turned blue, and went

0: My boyfriend transported our son to the changing table as I grabbed an anti-choking device and my boyfriend began assembling it. 2 pumps of the device and my son was conscious, gasping for air and coughing up milk.
1: They all went to the ER to make sure the baby was okay.
0: But upon arriving at Lehigh Valley Hospital, the diagnosis quickly became something so different.
1: One of the doctors had a theory.
0: She stated to my father and mother-in-law that we are young, first-time parents who got frustrated with our baby and violently shook him to make him stop crying, and a confession would only make things easier for us.
1: The parents were told to leave the hospital without their son, and he wouldn't come home for 7 whole months.
0: I'm a postpartum mom dealing with the grief and the trauma of my son being ripped from my arms. And I'm a mom who lost everything in less than 24 hours due to one doctor's misdiagnosis. Enough is enough.
1: And then the next person speaks. And the next one. The stories they tell form a pattern of parents walking into a Lehigh Valley hospital to get help for a child, only to leave without them. And the same doctor's name kept coming up again and again. A pediatrician.
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5: John Polk was my nemesis. 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

0: It can mean only one thing when we come blasting on the air with that kind of music. That's right, it's the Chain Gang back in the garage for the first time in forever. Doug Flynn, Keith Madison, Darren Hedrick. They deserve playing walk-in music like that. Hi, fellas. How's everybody doing?
1: What's up, Nick?
2: Good morning.
3: Hello, hello.
2: Good afternoon.
0: Darren, back from the SEC baseball tournament, a short trip, unfortunately.
3: Yeah.
0: We'll talk a lot of baseball today. But it's always fun to get you guys together here in the garage and solve the world's problems, which we will do over the next couple of hours. But let's start with Darren, because we were all watching and listening and so frustrated. That was a, I hate to say this, almost a stereotypical loss by Kentucky. Jump out to an early lead, get some really nice starting pitching, and then the next thing you know, they're giving up runs, and they can't stop.
3: Yeah, that's just that one inning against Vanderbilt where mistakes kind of compounded on themselves, and Kentucky couldn't get out of it in time. And, you know, you feel for a guy like Jelkin, who continuously got to that second strike, and then Vanderbilt would come up. It was almost like a death by a thousand paper cuts. Yeah. It was a bleeder this way or a squibber through this way. Or I know there was a couple of balls where Luke and Tyler sort of got shielded by where the second base umpire was and couldn't react in time to get there. And just one of those unfortunate things. And then you get off to a great start offensively, and then Vanderbilt brings in a reliever and retires, I think it was 10 in a row at one point, and just never could get that rhythm back on offense, and it results in a quick trip to Hoover, unfortunately.
2: Yeah, I mean, to me it looked like Jelkin was doing his job. He was getting ground balls. There was one firm ground ball, I think.
3: Yeah.
2: And then the other three were just routine ground balls. They were just hitting the wrong spot.
3: Yeah.
1: One thing you learn about the SEC, if you jump out to a lead, you still have to be adding on every inning.
2: That's right.
1: And when you go silent for four or five innings like Kentucky did, I mean, it's the Southeastern Conference. Somebody's going to come back and whoop up on you.
0: You lose momentum, don't you?
3: Yep. Yeah, and the other thing, too, that Kentucky was battling was a desperate Vanderbilt team, a wounded animal, nothing to lose, playing for their season. And, you know, Vanderbilt just didn't quit, and credit to them for making the comeback. And, you know, Florida put them out yesterday, and I think that pretty much ends Vanderbilt's season. 19 consecutive years in a regional, snapped more than likely come Monday when they announce.
2: That's an amazing streak.
3: Yeah.
0: Why do you think that happened? Why did Vandy, all that success, and it just, as you said, snap?
3: I think there was a number of things, chiefly being the way Tim Corbin normally schedules, and Coach, you could probably talk about this from your days trying to put together non-conference. He has a system of the way he puts together games, and for some reason this year, the out-of-conference strength of schedule for Vanderbilt was 249.
0: Mm.
3: And they didn't win enough of those games against really bad teams, put them with an RPI in the 70s, and then they were, you know, 500 or just below in SEC play, and it just was not their year. And I know they've kind of retooled. They brought the fences in their ballpark. He's gotten a lot more home run hitters this year. I think they were second in the SEC in home runs. They hit over 100. But it just didn't work out. The scheduling this year was not what you typically see for Vanderbilt, and I think it cost him.
1: Did he – I know when we talked to him a couple of years ago, we asked him about the portal, and he was, nah, I want to bring in kids and develop them on my own. Dick, you remember that?
0: Kids shouldn't be in college for 5, 6, 7 years. He wanted none of that.
1: That's exactly right. And he also wanted them to be Vandy trained the way he would have it, so he could have them for many years. Did he change his mind and go to the portal this year at all?
3: He's had a few transfers. They had a couple of experienced guys in that lineup, but overall it was mostly guys that he has recruited and brought in there. But even Corbin has had to adapt because the NIL has changed the game. And the transfer portal has done so as well.
0: And, you know, and they don't talk about this because, you know, they don't want to scare people off or sound like they're poor-mouthing, but it's harder. He kind of alluded to this, Doug, when you and I talked to him. It's harder for them to get transfers in.
3: Mm-hmm.
0: I mean, there are still academics at play.
3: Yeah.
0: And Vandy, you got to do the work everywhere, but it's all relative, right?
2: Yeah, if you're taking Irish folk dance or something,
0: that work out for you?
1: Is that wrong?
2: At some university, that's not going to transfer into Vanderbilt.
0: Yeah,
2: but you know, I'm not even sure if you look at the larger scope of the transfer portal. I'm not even sure players are worried about that anymore.
0: Well, the APR is still in effect, and I wondered the same thing. But UK just released info, and it was all good. You know, the APR, which is a real thing, because there was one year, I think it was a year after UConn had won a title before Danny Hurley got there. Their APR the next year was so bad, they couldn't compete. They weren't allowed to compete in the NCAA tournament. So it's still an issue, but yeah, you know, what are you transferring? And D's don't transfer. I get that was the case when we were in school.
2: I think, you know, when I was coaching at Kentucky, C's didn't transfer.
0: Really?
2: Yeah.
0: Wow.
2: In, a lot of cases, most cases.
0: I guess it had to depend.
2: We had very few people leave our program, and we brought very few people from other programs in. It was just, you know, you recruit players, you try your best to develop them. And
0: back then, kids didn't have to sit, did they?
2: No. Well, there was a time they didn't have to sit. And then there was another time they did have to sit.
0: Right.
2: They changed it. But, it was, you know, I'm really kind of disappointed in the overall look of the transfer portal, because, you know, when you have guys going to three or four schools, that's not what college sports should be about.
0: No. But it is now.
2: It is now. And it's, you know, I still enjoy watching kids play.
0: Yeah.
2: You know, I enjoy the games. I love it.
1: I enjoy watching kids play. I'm not so sure I enjoy 25, 26-year-old college kids playing.
0: Mercenaries.
2: But who knows what's going to happen with all that. But it's going to take an act of Congress.
0: Yeah, probably will.
2: Yeah.
0: Unless somehow NCAA leadership can pull things together. But you got 1,000 NCAA schools. You know, 370 or something in Division I alone. And what's really, and you saw this coming, more than 400 programs have been dropped or reorganized or whatever. I mean, Olympic sports are going away.
2: Yeah.
0: And I fear for baseball.
2: I'll tell you how things have changed. Back in the 90s, I had an agent. He was a friend of mine. And he was nearby, and he stopped by to see me. And Sandy Bell, who was the compliance director, she saw him go in my office. And I got called into a 45-minute meeting.
0: What?
2: About not associating with agents.
0: Wow.
2: And now, all these players, they don't call them agents, but most of the players are, they have representatives.
0: Yes.
2: And it's a totally different landscape.
0: Yeah, yeah. But on the other hand, you've got people out there who want to prey on these kids, so they've got to have some help.
1: It used to be vetted. Are they being vetted now at all?
0: I don't know how well they're being
1: in
0: vetted.
1: Pro ball, I know at one time.
0: You have to be licensed in
1: Pro Bowl? You did in pro ball because they were having like somebody's uncle was representing them. Then finally they started having Major League Baseball said, if you're going to be an agent, then you have to be licensed and blah, blah, blah.
0: And as I understand it, the guys, the agents who represent, let's say baseball players, get what, 3 or 4%?
1: More than that.
0: Is it more than that?
1: Yeah.
0: I know that somebody's...
1: I think most is 7. It was 7 to 10 back when I was playing.
0: Yeah.
1: I don't know what it is now.
0: Jeff Picoro told me it was 5 or less now.
1: Oh,
0: anyway, but it's not anything close to what some of these agents or representatives or whatever are getting for helping these kids with NIL. And the question is, are they even seeing the money? We are with the Chain Gang here in the garage. Doug Flynn, Keith Madison, Darren Hedrick. Derek, of course, the radio voice of the baseball and women's basketball Wildcats. Coach Madison, oftentimes alongside on radio side. Doug and I, next door in the TV booth, if the game is on SEC Plus, we'll come back and talk more with these guys in just a minute here on 630 WLA.
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0: This is Blackberry Smoke. I have to be honest, I've never heard of it. Have you ever heard of it?
1: No.
0: Blackberry Smoke, Coach?
1: Yeah,
0: you're a music guy.
1: I've heard of Blackberry Pudding. Of
0: this is a group that was formed in Atlanta back in 2001 or two, something like that. How did you...
2: I was listening to Outlaw Country one day, and this came on, and I went, man, these guys are kicking it. I loved it. So I got it on my favorites. Now when I go work out and stuff, I turn on this loud stuff like this.
0: Yep. Debut album, Bad Luck Ain't No Crime. What a great title.
2: Name of this one's Let It Burn, and it's kind of talking about it, living in a town that he doesn't particularly care about. And basically he's saying,
0: yeah,
2: see you later. So...
0: So that would, if you were playing today, you would walk out to that if they let you?
2: No. That's my rebel side.
0: I got you. We're talking to the Chain Gang, Doug Flynn, Keith Madison, Darren Hedrick, following Kentucky's loss in the SEC tournament. We'll talk about more than just UK baseball, but that's how we all get together. And, of course, now Nick Mangione, before and after the game, making his case for UK being in the NCAA tournament. It dropped two spots in the RPI after Tuesday's loss to Vandy, so now 37th. There are other metrics, of course, 31 in the Diamond Sports rankings, 38 in the KPI. But you can understand going either way, Darren, and a lot of it, too, depends on bid stealers, right?
3: Yeah, I think if you ask me what I would be most concerned about, it would be what is the mood of the committee? What do they choose to care about this year compared to last year or prior years? But Kentucky has a lot of metrics in its favor. I mean, you look at RPI, they have the new thing, the DSR this year. Kentucky's ranked in 26th or something in that. I think when you look across all the metrics like an RPI that they use to measure teams, Kentucky's averaging about 29th, which is enough to make the tournament. They've got a win against every SEC opponent they've played. They've got wins against the Citadel, who's in the top 50. They swept the co-Big East champions. They beat Miami of Ohio, the MAC champion. So there's a lot of things in their favor. I know people are going to look at the 2-8 versus SEC series. My argument to that, and I thought Tom Hart made a good argument against it, I don't really care about the series wins and losses, because in baseball, when was the last time in Major League Baseball somebody cared about how many series you won and lost? At the end of the day, how many wins did you have? And we're not talking about them hosting or being right. A national seed.
0: Right.
3: We're talking about them making the tournament. Yeah. I think they deserve to be one of the teams in the field.
0: Yeah. Well, 6-6 over quad one teams, all six wins coming against opponents ranked in the top 15 in the RPI. Three of those over Alabama, that's a series sweep. And that, to me, was such an amazing turn of events when they sweep Alabama, which we knew was going to be pretty good. Back then, we didn't know how good. We thought Kentucky be a lot better. And I think you and I worked that series, Doug. And we were like, okay, they're on their way. Kentucky showed us what we thought they would be, and then something happened.
2: Well, kind of thought they were on their way because Alabama came in preseason as the 11th seed.
0: And then Kentucky
2: was 12th.
0: Yeah.
2: And so we figured, all right, these are two further down the line, not quite middle of the pack teams. And then we thought, well, all right, either Kentucky is going to be a little bit better. This is what I thought. Kentucky is going to be a little bit better than I thought they might be based on predictions, or Alabama wasn't as good as what everybody said.
0: Yeah.
2: And then Alabama goes down, gets on a run, and all of a sudden, but, you know, I hope they get in. There's nobody that pulls harder for this team than the four of us. We want them to do well. We love watching them do well. They were in. I'm just wondering if the committee's going to look at them and say, well, you guys were in and solid, but you basically played your way maybe out of it.
0: Yeah.
1: Yeah, I mean, it's a you flip a coin every year because you never know what the committee's thinking. And I think the word mood that you used was – perfect, because there's a, you know, it's there's a little bit, I don't want to this, I don't mean this in an ugly way, but there's a bit of a mob mentality that goes into any committee, you know. Yeah. there's leaders within a committee. They may not be the chairman of that committee, but they're you know, there's natural leaders and people listen to what they say. The right person saying the wrong thing might influence other people. There's a part of me that thinks Kentucky should be in. They play in the best conference in the country. They competed well with a limited roster this year because they had so many injuries. I don't know if that plays into it. But they also lost series to Missouri.
0: At home.
1: And then South Carolina on the road. And LSU finished below them. And they had that series won. This team was just not consistent. You'd show up one game and they would play tremendous. I mean, get timely hits, hit for power, run the bases aggressively, get good pitching. And then the next game, it would be like a different team. And I've coached teams like that. It's frustrating. But I sure hope they get in because I'd love to see them play. And I will say this. When Jackson Jelkins on the mound, they're as good as anybody.
0: Yeah, they really are.
3: No question.
0: And you talk about this all the time, Doug, because Jackson Jelkins and Darren can tell you this, throw strikes.
1: Yeah.
0: And that sounds simple enough to say, but it keeps your teammates really mentally sharp, doesn't it?
2: Yep. I agree. When he's on the mound, they're a whole different team. You can see the team feels it.
1: Yep.
2: They know they got a chance to win. They know that they're going to be ready because he's going to be throwing strikes. And then after that, you know, it was kind of a coin flip for these guys.
0: And people, we've talked about it, but all they see is Ben Cleaver out there, Darren. But he didn't look like the Ben Cleaver from last year.
1: Yeah.
0: And what, he dropped a table on his ankle or something in the fall, and that just set everything back.
3: Yeah, he just did not have the fall to compete. He didn't have the preseason to build up and just did not have the year that everybody was hoping for and he expected to have. But his last three outings were very promising, especially that start against Tennessee. And that goes back to me. I think injuries have to be factored into Kentucky's year. They had one game where they had the entire roster healthy and available.
0: One
3: game.
0: Wow.
2: Was that the opening game?
3: Against Arkansas. Because they didn't have Carson Hansen to start the year.
0: Yeah,
3: then they lost Tyler Bell. Then Bell comes back. They lose Hudson Brown.
1: Yeah.
3: And the pitching staff was in flux. The starting rotation never had a weekend where all three of them were just doing what you wanted to see because of injuries or various ailments. And so they had one game, and that was the series opener against Arkansas where everybody was healthy and available, and I think that's got to be taken into account. The other thing that's on my mind, guys, is I'm thinking back to 2018, and Coach, you'll remember that was an injury-plagued year where they didn't have all their rotation. They lost their closer against Vanderbilt and got swept because they couldn't finish off some of those close games. And they were the 13th SEC team. And the committee elected to take Northeastern over Kentucky.
0: Oh, that's right.
3: And Northeastern got no hit in back-to-back games and sent packing.
0: Yeah.
3: So if this Kentucky team, which would be the 12th team, because Vanderbilt's out, they're done. They would be the 12th team this year. If you leave them out, are you going to take a Texas State? Or I don't want to name a bunch of schools out of respect for them, but are you going to take a mid-major from maybe the Sun Belt or somewhere and put them in and watch the same thing happen again? That's the problem I have because, like you said, if Kentucky's got Jelkin or even Ben Cleaver the way he's pitching right now, they're a threat to beat somebody.
1: That's right.
2: Did you all feel like this year, though, in the past, if Kentucky was in a close game, somebody would step up and get a big hit?
3: Yeah.
2: And this year, the opportunities were there. I said to Dick one time, I said, whoever gets credit, if it's a coaching staff or whoever, they were in positions this year to win a lot of ball games that they did not win.
1: Yeah.
2: Either because of executing a play, somebody not getting a base hit, somebody not making a pitch. The situation was there for this to be a whole completely different season.
0: What do they lose, 5 one-run games in SEC series? I think that's the number. I mean, you flip, and Nick keeps saying it, you know, 4 or 5 plays from 18 SEC. Not quite that simple, but he makes a good point. I mean, that's maddening.
1: Yeah, it is. And when you lose guys that do get big hits when they're in the lineup, like Tyler Bell, you know, I think he was out 14 games. And then Hudson Brown was out a bunch of games with an illness. He missed a long stretch. To me, those are two dangerous hitters the pitcher on the other team has to face. And boy, when just losing those kind of players, it's a killer for your lineup.
3: Yeah. Oh, and by the way, you lose Braxton Van Cleve right there at the end of the year. Yeah. So,
2: how's he doing? You got an update on him?
3: I don't have anything new. I know he's just continuing to progress. It was great to see him come back and visit with the team the day after. So hopefully he's just continuing to heal and progress.
0: All right, when we come back, we're going to shift gears and talk about one of the more popular players, athletes, if you will, in one of the more popular sports, that's pro wrestling.
3: Yeah.
0: I know you like that.
3: Oh, yeah. We'll tell you something, brother.
0: All right, we're going to burn it down with the Chain Gang here in the garage on 630 WLAP.
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0: That, of course, is the Macho Man, Randy Savage. It was 15 years ago yesterday that we lost him. And it obviously stunned the wrestling world. Mm-hmm. But we all know, and we talk about, it's funny, we talk about him, I think, every time we get together. Because you're a big fan, Darren.
1: Oh, yes.
0: And we all, and the three of us knew him. And right. These two guys were his teammates. Yeah. That's what's even more amazing.
2: I'm glad I got to know him outside of wrestling.
3: Yeah, me
2: Keith,
3: too. Yeah,
2: me too. And outside of baseball, too.
3: Yeah.
2: So, because what a sweet-spirited guy he was.
3: I agree.
2: Family man. And when you got him away from all of that stuff, he was just a big old teddy bear.
3: Yeah. And he was one of those guys that was always just super nice to you and had positive things to say. And
0: this was before he was huge, right?
3: Right,
0: this wasn't a PR thing.
2: No,
0: right.
2: He always called us by our last name.
3: Yeah.
0: Did he?
2: Oh, yeah.
3: Yeah.
0: He came on a radio, the first sports talk radio show I ever did. And I remember one year, it was Memorial Day. And I went to management. I said, you know, how about let's do a best of show or something because it's a holiday. No, you got to... So, you know, nobody called. There was nothing going on. It was brutal. I only did an hour back then. So the next year I thought, I ain't going through another hour like that. And I knew Randy from the Cente Sports Center where he and the other wrestlers worked out. He and his brother
2: lived. It's the only place you could work
0: out. Yeah, and they lived across the street. Remember that?
2: Yep.
0: Across Richmond Road. And Apple Creek Apartments, which aren't there anymore. So I went to him, didn't know him. Hey, blah, blah, blah. I said, yeah, okay, you know. So he comes to the station. And he gets there early, and I walk in, and it's summertime, but he's got his jacket on and his hat on, and he's just sitting there next to the coffee machine. And we chit-chatted. It was couldn't have been nicer. But, buddy, we walked down the hall, going to the studio. The moment that light went on, everything went off. And it sounded a lot like this. Here's some more of the Macho Man.
4: Maybe

0: in the big game. See this? Right there in the mouth. Macho Man Randy Savage on fire right now. Yeah. Wow, man. Freaked out. Ooh, yeah.
1: Oh. Coach, I sent you a video the other night of Macho Man getting on the announcer. He said, you've got a crooked mustache. He said, I'm not lowering myself. And he's like, that's okay, man.
2: My thought was, and we all agree, and Darren, unfortunately, you never had a chance to meet him, but soft-spoken, kind. Where did that come from? I mean, you talk about being a self-made man of his own creation.
3: We developed it here in town.
2: On one of the regional shows, right?
3: Yeah. And his dad was a wrestler, but his dad was quiet. You know, Angelo was his dad's name.
2: Yeah. Mm-hmm. And Angelo Poffo,
3: And so,
1: Brother Lanny.
3: And then, Brother Lanny, the poet laureate. But, you know, he didn't, when we first knew him as a ball player, obviously didn't have it. And then the first time I met him or saw him back in Lexington when he came home, he was talking a little bit like that. But it wasn't that big bravado that he ended up getting for showbiz.
4: He was a big dude. Like, when Doug and I played with him, he was
3: 185, maybe?
4: Yeah, 185.
2: Pretty solid, though.
4: Really? Oh, yeah. He was a good athlete.
2: You could see it on his baseball card.
3: Mm-hmm. Yeah. You know? Oh, yeah. He was solid.
4: Man, he worked out a lot over there.
3: But he was quiet as a teammate, wasn't he?
4: Yes, he was.
3: He didn't say
4: quiet.
3: Much.
2: What kind of player was he?
3: He was good until he got hurt, though.
4: Yeah. He was a good hitter, but he just hurt his throwing arm.
3: And started playing left-handed.
2: He went home that winter and spent the winter throwing left-handed against the wall.
4: Yes.
2: And tried to recreate himself as a first baseman. And he got a shot. I think the White Sox
3: Cardinals,
2: gave him a shot.
3: Cardinals and then us.
2: Yeah.
3: But when you started seeing the athletic moves he was making in the ring, I mean, the flips and the diving off the top ropes and all that stuff. Oh, yeah. And you could tell. It was so fun to watch knowing who he was.
2: Yeah.
3: And then because when I started watching, I'm thinking, God, these guys are crazy. I didn't realize the choreography and everything that had to take place to sell it. Mm-hmm. But it's also amazing when you go to a wrestling match and you see people that are, they know it's real.
2: Oh, yeah.
1: Oh, yes.
2: Yeah.
3: They'll swear it's real. And I'm going, holy mackerel, this thing. And then the next thing you know, he's on stage with Hulk Hogan, and you go, wow. Sure.
4: Yeah.
2: And then the next thing you know, he's appearing on Arsenio Hall show. Darren sent me this clip. It's from an Instagram account. What is it? OTD underscore WWE or something like
1: something
2: that.
1: Yeah, something like that.
2: And so it's all kinds of World Wrestling Entertainment clips. And but they included, he was on with Regis and Kathy Lee. He was on, like I said, with Arsenio.
3: He was in the booth with Marty Brenneman one time in full
1: regalia.
3: full regalia, man. And
1: was that the time he got kicked out by Marge?
3: That's it.
2: Is that right?
3: Oh, yeah.
2: Because Marty loved that stuff.
3: Marty loved it, but Marge didn't. No.
2: Yeah.
1: Well, that's because the players were distracted. They were waving at him from the field.
4: He was doing some big-time commercials, too. On
2: Snap into a Slim Jim. That's on this clip, too. Yeah, good for him. And when I'm watching this clip that Darren sent me, it's got edit after edit after edit. And never the same or rarely the same costume twice. I would always
1: colors.
2: Love to know where did those come from, I wonder?
1: That's a great question. But he was always had the ski goggles and the bandanas and the tie-dyed shirts. Oh, and then he was the king and he had the wardrobe, the king, the macho king.
3: Good.
2: And then he chose a queen.
0: Yeah, I'm the Macho Man Randy Savage, and this is the First Lady of Wrestling, Elizabeth, the inspiration of inspiration,

0: That brought
1: tears to the eyes of fans at WrestleMania.
2: Yeah.
3: Literally, they had a shot of a woman in the stands weeping.
2: Wow.
3: Yeah. And I've told you all this before, but that was Liz Hewlett from Frankfort, Kentucky, and they met at the Cente Sports Center. She handed out towels. And so, you know, I'd go over there for karate classes or whatever, and I'm like, oh, she's pretty cute. Asked her out one night, took her to dinner. We didn't have three words to say to each other. I mean, nothing. No sparks, no nothing. And the following...
4: You should have brought some Slim
3: Jims. Well, I tell you what it was. A couple of nights later, my buddy was telling me, yeah, she's kind of sweet on one of those wrestlers in the weight room. I'm like, I'm out. You know.
2: And they were all in there. I remember Dagendorf was in there, and Johnny Wilhoit, who's now a police officer down in Versailles, and Rip somebody. Bodybuilder. He's big. Yeah. And Pez Watley.
3: Pez Watley. Yeah.
1: The old ICW.
2: Yeah.
1: International Championship Wrestling. Yeah. Yep.
2: And they were all in there, and they were all great guys, but that was the only place in town you could work
3: That's
2: out.
3: That's right. Really big. It had a big weight room. Yeah. Yeah.
2: I'm going to do my Doug Flynn workout. 15 minutes of running and 45 minutes of whirlpool.
3: Well, and then sadly, of course, we lose Randy too soon. Liz died of an accidental overdose, so a sad chapter. But 15 years ago is when we said goodbye to the Macho Man. Hard to believe. We'll come back with more of the Big Blue Insider with the Chain Gang, Doug Flynn, Keith Madison, Darren Hedrick on 630 WLAP. And now let's go.
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0: Look up, look down, look around. Look up, look down, look around. In the trees and on the ground, 'cause the ALB must be found.
1: Some signs of the ALB are dime-sized holes on tree trunks, a sawdust-like material called frass, and the beetle itself, with a long black body and white spots.
0: Look up, look down, look around. Look up, look down, look around. In the trees and on the ground, 'cause the ALB must be found.
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3: There's nothing to worry about when you do music. 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You're just having fun.
4: When I'm playing it, I'm like, wow, this is me. I sometimes just like shock myself.
5: I didn't have anywhere to belong yet. If I played drums or, you know, if I played guitar, I played bass or I sang, I felt like all of a sudden I had a community behind me.
6: It's wonderful that I'm part of something that brings me great joy.
7: And it just helps me cheer up other people.
8: You're kind of in communion with something that's really

0: in his hands, and he's got like 10 of them in his hand, and he's just putting them in like the announcer's jacket on top of his head. He's putting one on his shoulder. It just, those were hilarious. And you never really knew where he was going with his promos. He uttered one of my favorite sentences in the English language, unjustifiably in a position I would rather not be in.
1: What in the world?
0: Yeah. So, I mean, it just was wild, man. Some Macho Man promos. I really enjoyed him as a wrestler, and he was always a lot of fun to watch. That was back then when wrestling had the characters larger than life. You had Hulk Hogan and Macho Man and Andre the Giant.
2: Oh, yeah. Yeah,
0: and all those guys.
3: So. And Kaufman.
1: I see the promos now, and they're just not quite the same. No. You know, I'm not a fan. I'm not a connoisseur.
0: Too scripted.
1: Yeah. Well, you know, they were entertainers who trained like tremendous athletes. But it was cool that we all got to know him. Three of us, so these got to know him just a little bit. You guys more than I did, but he was a pretty good dude.
4: He was.
1: And they always say, don't meet your heroes. And Darren, you've had a good relationship with Aaron Judge, mm-hmm. and you've told me he's a good dude. I'm wondering about, and I'll come back to Darren, but who are some of the guys? And of course, you played, Doug, with the Big Red Machine. I don't know. I guess they were your heroes as well as your teammates, or did you?
4: Yeah, probably. Somebody, that's fair to say.
1: Okay, and everybody has a story. Not everybody is you know, just a great guy, but. It's fun when you meet somebody. For instance, people used to ask me about Kay Will Ledford. Is he really that good of a guy? Yeah, he really is. They just couldn't believe it, you know?
4: And most of the guys that, if you play with them, you have a better feel for them than when you play against them. I'm sure we've all played against guys that we said, what a prick.
1: Yeah.
4: And then they're your teammate, and you go, you know, he's a pretty good guy. Mm-hmm. And that's probably what they thought about, like, Pete or Johnny or some of those guys. But, yeah. And
1: Pete could be a real SOB, but
4: he is.
1: He had a kindness streak in him. You've told me about it more than once.
4: It's like Elvis. If you went to his house or you saw him somewhere, he always would want to give you something. Mm-hmm. Like, here's the sunglasses, here's a suit, here's a new pair of shoes, here's money to bet at the races. You know, that. Oh. I saw Pete, I mean, if you played in a different light than a lot of other people.
1: Sure,
4: did. Yeah. Did he have a gambling problem? Of course he did.
1: Yeah.
4: But he did some things for me personally and my family after my sister disappeared, mm-hmm. which, you know, after that, then I had such a special appreciation for him and his family.
1: What about you, Coach? Did you ever meet a hero?
5: I mean, Pete Rose is one.
1: Was he your guy?
5: Yeah, I remember he used to come over to the spring training complex. You know, the big leaguers were over at Al Lopez Field in Tampa, which is no longer there. And then there's a spring training complex half a mile up the road or something like that.
4: Still
5: and,
4: there.
5: Yeah. So he didn't get to hit enough.
4: So he'd come over. That's right.
5: So he'd come over to this, to the minor league complex and get extra cuts in. And I met him. He took me to High Lie. He invited me in to watch a commercial with Farrah Fawcett.
1: That'll get it done.
5: Yeah. I mean, he treated me like he would treat a big leaguer, and I was a minor league guy. And then,
1: that line of delineation was real, wasn't it?
4: Oh, yeah.
5: Yeah, it was.
1: And for him to ignore it was big.
5: Yeah, there were times when he definitely ignored it. And I mean, I was kind of in awe of him in many ways because, you know, you're watching him play on television when you're in high school.
1: Yeah.
5: And he's Charlie Hustle and all that. And then all of a sudden, you're standing in front of a batting cage, and he's right there with you.
1: There's Pete
5: And I'm
1: Rose.
5: Wearing the same uniform. It's like, wow.
4: Growing up now, if you talk about heroes and you meet them, mine was Larry Conley.
1: Yeah. Really?
5: You know, that was one of mine, too.
4: Really?
1: Wow.
4: Yes. Because when he came
1: to Rough's Runs.
4: When he came, my dad and his dad used to referee ball games together. And Dad would tell me about him. He did a lot of games for Ashland. And then when he got to UK and I watched him, I went, you know, he was humble. He was a great passer. He was a team guy. So Larry Conley. And then when I got a chance to meet him, it was like,
1: I was fortunate enough to get to meet Larry and get to know him a little bit. And you're absolutely right.
5: Yeah.
1: Darren, when you were working in the minors, were you looking at ball players or broadcasters? Did you meet any heroes?
0: Well, obviously, John Ward was somebody I met

0: who's a hero of Tennessee. Mine and was fantastic.
1: Yeah.
0: John had his when he would meet a younger person, like a high school or college age person, he would ask you, where are you from? What county are you from? And you would tell him, especially if you were from Tennessee, I'm from Blount County. And he goes, what's the county seat? He would quiz you on your
1: really?
0: Yeah. And it was always fun. And so meeting John was great.
1: The
0: meeting
1: voice
0: Marty
1: of the
0: Brenneman.
1: Balls. Yeah.
0: Yeah. Meeting Marty Brenneman was fantastic.
1: Yeah.
0: I was sort of like, I don't know what to say with Marty. But in terms of minor leagues, I was fortunate enough to meet Mr. October, Reggie Jackson.
1: And
0: Reggie's a character now. I liked him a lot. He was very nice to me. But Reggie likes Reggie.
1: Yes.
0: And I got to meet Mariano Rivera. That could not have been the nicer. You could not meet a nicer, more classy individual than Rivera.
2: Keith knows him.
3: Yeah, I know Mariano. He went to
1: name dropping in the garage.
0: That's
1: I like it.
3: He went on two short-term mission trips with me.
1: No kidding.
3: With SCORE International down in the Dominican Republic, and John Zeller was the contact here. He was the Yankees chaplain in spring training, so he knew Mariano and. I got to know him. What a nice guy. Really, really nice guy and really good with kids.
1: Really?
3: When we were down there in the Dominican Republic, he couldn't have been nicer to the kids, and they would swarm around him. You can imagine. He was a great one. But in terms of heroes, Cotton Ash, I remember first meeting him when I came to coach here at Kentucky. I grew up just thinking he was the greatest –
2: He was
3: all
2: good.
3: The players.
1: He was
3: a great player.
1: Pro basketball, pro baseball. Yeah. And the first color analyst I ever worked with on a UK baseball broadcast in a game coached by Keith Madison.
3: Yeah. And
1: who gave us commemorative Hillerich and Bradsby, HB Louisville Sluggers, with our names on them. I've got it over here in the man cave.
3: Yeah. So that was fun meeting Cotton Ash and seeing that he was just, he was a good guy. Just wanted to talk sports,
1: really was,
3: man.
1: Yeah.
3: He loved
2: pretty
3: talking
2: quiet.
3: Sports.
2: Yeah. Yeah. You know, a writer asked me one time, said, how come there's no more heroes out there like there used to be in the old days?
1: Right.
2: And we look up, I said, oh, they're out there. It's just the media's chosen not to talk about them anymore.
1: Yeah.
2: You'd rather talk about the flamboyant, get in trouble type guys. There's a lot of really good people out
3: there. Yeah, no doubt.
1: The other thing, too, I think is social media. We can talk about this on the other side of the break, but the heroes were legendary. You know, you didn't have the access to them that you had or that you thought you had. And so, you'd hear about this guy. You'd hear about Babe Ruth, and maybe you got to see him, and then you'd hear something about him giving a kid a ball or something like that. And his persona would grow in your mind or in your heart.
3: Yeah.
1: And now there's just too much.
3: Yeah, there's so much exposure.
1: Yeah.
3: You can Google, any name you want or YouTube any name and see them at their best and at their worst.
1: And at their worst, that's right. All right, we'll take a break, come back, and talk more with the Chain Gang here in the garage. Keith Madison and the Hall of Fame coach, Darren Hedrick, who is the radio voice of UK basketball, women's basketball and baseball, and Mr. Doug Flynn, my broadcast partner on UK baseball broadcast. We have already talked, if you're just joining us, about the baseball Cats. Will they get in? Will they not? We're going to find out together on Monday, but we'll come back and chat more in the garage here on 630 WLAP.

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11: From ABC News, I'm Chuck Severinsen. Something bombed today and it had nothing to do with Iran. It was a meeting on Capitol Hill that sources in the room tell ABC News devolved into yelling. Republican senators telling the acting attorney general President Trump's Justice Department fund could cost them the Senate majority. The fund is supposed to pay people claiming they were harmed by the government in the Biden years. It potentially could include rioters from January 6, 2021.
12: Sources say over nearly 2 hours, Republican senators tore into the acting attorney general, airing their anger over his new anti-weaponization fund. Rather than facing efforts by Democrats to force Republicans on the record on motions to prohibit payments from the fund, GOP leaders sent senators home for a 10-day recess. Senate Majority Leader John Thune sounded exhausted as he told reporters.
13: It makes everything way harder than it should be.
12: Stephen Portnoy, ABC News, Washington.
11: A vote on a measure to force President Trump to end the Iran war is expected in the House today. At the White House, the president.
14: Right now we're negotiating, and we'll see. But either we're going to get it one way or the other. They're not going to have a nuclear weapon.
11: Holiday travel update from ABC's Alex Stone in Los Angeles.
15: Chuck, in many areas now, the holiday weekend getaway is underway. Delta Airlines says today is its busiest day of the long weekend, and AAA reports 45 million Americans will be heading out beginning today, mostly on the roads. Gas Buddy saying the average price for regular unleaded in the U.S. is at $4.55 a gallon today. California, the highest at $6.13 a gallon. San Francisco, the top of that list at $6.28 a gallon for regular unleaded. Chuck.
11: ABC's Alex Stone. People have set fire to an Ebola treatment center in one of the towns at the heart of the outbreak in eastern Congo as fear and anger grows over a health crisis that authorities and aid agencies are struggling to contain. 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
17: Louisville voters have removed a state representative from office following allegations of misconduct.
6: Representative Daniel Grossberg was defeated in Tuesday's Democratic primary by Mitra Subsidy for Kentucky House District 30. Grossberg faced calls to resign after being accused of ethical misconduct and inappropriate behavior towards women. Earlier this year, he agreed to pay a $2,000 fine and accept a public reprimand over allegations he sent inappropriate text messages to staff members and other women in 2024. And federal investigators continued examining the deadly UPS plane crash in Louisville during a second day of hearings in Washington. The November crash killed 15 people and has drawn scrutiny over the design and inspection schedule of the MD-11 pylon system. An NTSB board member questioned changes made to inspection frequency a decade ago, saying the FAA may not have had enough information when it approved the revised schedule. Boeing officials disputed that claim. Testimony also revealed the pilots reported no problems with the aircraft before takeoff. I'm Brady Hopkins.
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22: Rain this evening will slowly wind down. It is a chilly one out there with thermometers into the 50s. We'll hold into the 50s all night long, and then more rain and thunderstorms rumbling in early for the day on Friday, which will be a WKYT First Alert weather day with a potential for severe thunderstorms Friday afternoon and evening. Got to keep an eye on that. Also watching for some very heavy rain. Temperatures back into the 70s. Scattered storms as we go into your Saturday. Not all day rain, 75 to 80 as we go into Sunday and Memorial Day. Better shot for more in the way of widespread rain and thunderstorms. From the WKYT First Alert Weather Center, I'm meteorologist Chris Bailey.
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0: Stuck inside a mobile with the Memphis Blues again. That was the request for walkout music for the coach. And you're a Bob Dylan guy.
1: Love Bob Dylan. I've read 4 books about Bob Dylan. Just
2: did you see the movie?
1: Yeah.
2: How was it?
1: It was underwhelming.
2: Okay.
1: Yeah, it wasn't.
0: Really?
1: Yeah, I didn't think. I mean, it was okay, but there's so much there they could have brought out and they didn't. But such a complex guy.
0: Why are you such a fan? Clearly, it's not his singing voice, but lyrics, I guess. I mean, what a writer.
1: Yeah, lyrics, the way he impacted the industry and the way he had the, you have to remember, and I know, you know, Doug will remember this some, and Dick, you too, probably, but, you know, there was a time when folk music was huge. And,
0: oh, yeah.
1: And Bob Dylan was
0: 60s.
1: He was like the superstar of folk music.
2: Joan Baez.
0: Yeah.
1: And then, you know, he gets up at a festival and brings out an electric guitar and got booed. And everybody hated Bob Dylan. All the folkies hated Bob Dylan after, not all of them, but a lot of them did.
0: You didn't play electric guitar if you were doing folk music.
1: Yeah, right. And so he, you know, he had the courage to continue to grow. He was, you know, people like the Beatles, you know, John Lennon, Paul McCartney, they evolved in their music. And
0: right.
1: They grew
0: in
1: music. And Dylan did the same thing with his writing, and just so have a tremendous respect for his ability. No, Nobel Prize winner.
0: You know what's amazing about that song? Because I Googled it, of course. It was on his 7th album, titled Blonde on Blonde. Not a bad title. It has 9 verses. You probably knew that, Coach.
1: Yep.
0: 9 verses. I've never heard a song like that.
2: How long is it?
0: I didn't time it all the way through.
1: It will get you on the Bluegrass Parkway. It'll get you from Elizabethtown to Springfield.
0: There it is. They of course, recorded in a studio. They did 20 takes of that song in 1966 at a studio in Nashville. It was the last take they used for the album.
1: Yeah.
0: So somewhere there, okay, that's it. So
2: that was his 7th album in 66?
0: Yeah. He's 84 years old.
2: We were freshmen in high school then?
1: Yeah.
0: He played the song live in concert from 76 to 2010, 748 times.
2: Mm.
0: That's amazing.
1: Yeah, that is.
0: Clearly, he loved that song.
1: Yeah.
0: It
1: was a great one. And just a lot of great one-liners in that song. You know, he was a master with words.
0: Oh, yeah. And by the way, if you're listening via the internet, we cannot play the music in the version of this show we put on the internet. There are copyright laws, but just YouTube it. I mean, it's out there.
1: Stuck inside a mobile with the Memphis Blues again.
0: Well, yeah, again, a great title.
3: It was a guy that sounded just like him that sang in the Traveling Wilburys.
1: Tom Petty or Bob Dylan.
0: And that's a great story about the Traveling Wilburys.
1: Yes.
0: They just kind of drifted together one day and said, and I think one of them went
3: they made
0: to
3: up backstories.
0: Yeah, one of them went to pick up, I left my guitar over at Jeff Lynn's house or something like that. Or say, hey, why don't you come with us? Or, you know, and then they just came together. And
2: I think we've missed some of the best shows ever because of those guys getting together. All these improv stuff that these guys have got together.
0: Oh, man.
1: That would be unbelievable to be able to hear those.
3: Well, the Traveling Wilburys were trying to go on tour before Roy Orbison died.
2: Yeah, that's right.
0: Yeah, but it all started with George Harrison. And and Dylan's like, hey, why don't you jump in on this? Okay, you know. So anyhow, we joke about walk-up music. That was not a thing when you guys were playing. And I know you saw the evolution of that, Darren, in the minor leagues. But Doug and I have been talking about the fact that they just blast you. They blow you away at ballparks now.
1: Oh, my goodness.
0: With the noise. Even the PA. I mean, we do in-game interview or try.
2: We try.
0: In-game interviews on TV. Yeah. And I was embarrassed. We were trying to talk to Dave Van Horn of Arkansas.
2: I couldn't hear him.
0: And we couldn't hear him.
1: Yeah.
0: And we finally just, you know, shut it down. But
1: well, what's more important? Let's just be real about this. What's more important, your interview with Dave Van Horn or Baby Sharks? Which is more important?
0: Well, evidently, with a 2-0 count, it's Baby Shark.
1: Okay.
0: But no, it was just everything is so loud now. And I was telling somebody the other day.
2: Is it like that at other ballparks? Is it that loud?
3: No.
2: You can't have a conversation. It's hard to just talk back and forth between innings because it is really
0: loud. We sound
2: really
0: like old guys.
1: Yeah, we do.
2: We are old guys.
0: Yeah. But
1: get off my lawn.
2: Yep.
0: But for instance, I was telling somebody I used to go to the Legends games the first year or two, and the PA man, Steve Bertram from Danville, was just tremendous. He was kind of like a local John Sterling style, very elegant and very
2: great voice.
0: Great voice, and I think really gave the team some more credibility, you know. And then the next thing you know, he didn't want to make the drive every night from day. He won the audition. And then it just got to be too much. So the next thing you know, they got somebody up there doing it like it's pro wrestling, screaming and yelling. Yeah. I quit going.
1: Yeah.
0: I mean, I was a customer. I wasn't there just covering the game.
1: Well, one of the cool things about baseball, in my opinion, is that in between innings, even during mound visits, you can sit with your friend and talk about anything you want to talk about. But if there's a lot of noise, you can't do that. And you have to listen to music you don't particularly like. And I know somebody out there likes it. But it's just, you know, baseball is one of those sports where that's why I love doing radio with Darren. Because, you know, in between pitches and innings, we could tell stories. I love that flow of baseball. And I used to love to listen to Marty and Joe because they had it.
0: Yeah.
1: I mean, they weren't afraid to be silent for a minute. And
0: especially Joe.
1: Mm-hmm. Yeah, yeah, yeah. And he hangs the sign.
0: Yeah.
1: But anyway, I mean, things change, things evolve. But here's another take on that is when Doug and I played you didn't have one of the reasons you didn't have walk-up music because it wasn't about me and it wasn't about Doug. It was about Doug moving a runner over or getting on base if he's the first hitter to the inning. And it wasn't about drawing all your attention to him. It was more like about the team, in my opinion.
2: Yeah. Makes sense.
1: Yeah.
0: Makes so much sense. Too, Darren, the minor league life is promotion, marketing.
1: Mm-hmm.
0: They all borrow from each other. And the other night, the Louisville Bats had basically nothing night. There was no PA, no music, right. No nothing, which I thought old was
3: school.
0: Brilliant.
3: Yeah, old school. Very quiet ballpark that night. It would have been interesting to see. Yeah, I miss those days of traveling to minor league ballparks and talking about a batter doubling off the Zippo bail bond sign. hearing the... This is tonight's Taco Barn K-Man of the game. If he strikes out at any point tonight, fans will get a free taco courtesy of the Taco Barn or whatever the
2: restaurant name is. I love that quietness. I love hearing the sounds of the ballpark.
0: Yeah.
1: Yeah, me too.
2: The vendors in the background or, you know, that.
0: And it's funny you say that because when you turned on the Reds games back in the day and you could hear the stadium and there's – Darren knows about this equipment that basically pulls the noise. If you're not talking, it pulls the ambient noise to your microphone.
1: I love that too. It made me feel like I was there.
0: You'd hear the vendors. You'd hear people stomping on cups,
2: crack
0: popping.
2: Of the bat.
0: Yeah. You also knew that it was Nuxie's turn to do play-by-play because the pauses were so long. If you could really hear the ballpark, right when you turned on, you knew it was Nuxie's turn.
3: If you heard me pause on Tuesday, you heard.
0: Oh, my God.
2: Golly, that's the most annoying,
0: terrible
2: thing I've ever heard at a ball game.
1: I can't. I mean, I respect him in one way because he can whistle so loud.
0: Yeah,
1: I've never heard anybody whistle that loud. We're talking about the Vandy whistle.
0: Yeah, yes. And Vandy fans love it, don't they?
3: Well, I don't.
2: Oh well, I don't know.
3: They
2: about
3: all do, but most of them,
0: Hard for Darren to say anything nice about Vandy, being a UT guy.
3: Yeah. Well, so, you know.
0: Yeah. I respect that.
1: It's a pretty good little school down there in Nashville. Yeah.
3: Where?
0: All right, we'll step out, and we'll come back and talk more with the Chain Gang here in the garage. Dick Gabriel, Doug Flynn, Keith Madison, Darren Hedrick on 630 WLAP.

0: song.
1: Yeah. Great guitar.
2: That could have been the UK baseball theme this year.
3: Yeah. Oh, man.
2: Because when they were hot, they were hot.
3: Yeah. Jerry Reed, When You're Hot, You're Hot, the request for walk-up music by Mr. Darren Hedrick. And that was a fun song, and he wrote and produced and performed fun songs. But people who know music know he was one hell of a guitar player.
0: Oh, yeah. Right up there with Roy Clark among some of the best guitar players, and Glenn Campbell in country music. Yeah.
3: Yeah. Again, video on YouTube. Thank you. But there are clips of both him and Glenn Campbell on stage together.
0: Mm-hmm. Guitar Man.
3: Yeah. Yep. Oh, my gosh. Guitar Man was a great.
1: And Jerry Reed's personality, at least, I didn't know him, of course, but when the characters he portrayed on stage, I mean, I knew 10 people like him at Edmondson County, he just came across as a down-home boy with a good sense of humor.
0: Snowman.
2: Yeah. Snowman.
3: That's right. That's right.
0: And then he was I can't remember the coach's name, but he was the head coach of the team in Waterboy.
2: Oh, yeah, that's right, yeah.
3: I don't remember that.
2: Hey, really? Waterboy.
0: Oh, yeah.
3: I don't remember that. Man.
0: Oh, yeah.
3: But he, just a tremendous, like I said, guitarist. And his songs, for a while there, you couldn't turn around without hearing one. They all go through those stages, where they're hot and where they're not.
0: And where they're not.
3: And at the end, you'll hear him yelling at the judge who throws him in jail, calling a friend, old pal, old buddy. One of my best friends growing up sort of adopted that. Hey, how you doing, old friend, old pal, old buddy? So, he was never without us. We're talking to Darren Hedrick, of course, the radio voice of UK baseball, women's basketball. Keith Madison, Hall of Fame coach. Doug Flynn, Gold Glove winner, 2-time world champion, and my partner on UK baseball broadcast. And, We're kind of zipping around. We talked just now about Jerry Reed, about, as we always do, about Randy the Macho Man Savage, about, of course, Kentucky baseball. There is a chapter of college sports going on right now that is just so incredibly weird, where LSU's coach, basketball coach, who has already been fired once for violations, gets back in the business at McNeese State, does a nice job, goes to NC State for 1 year and says, I'm out of here, and goes back to LSU.
0: Mm-hmm. Wow.
3: And now he's signing all these players who are ineligible. Guys that, according to NCAA rules, they've already played in the NBA. They've had NBA two-way contracts and all that. And every now and then you just wonder, Why should I even bother paying attention anymore, And, Coach, I know you tried to follow the rules as best you could.
1: Yeah.
3: And there are guys who just thumb their nose at it.
1: Yeah, we've gone from an era in my career where if I were to see a player walking over to Cliff Hagin Stadium.
3: Right.
1: I couldn't pick him up and give him a
3: ride.
1: That's
3: right.
1: Against these NCAA rules.
3: You know what? Neither could I. I found out later, being a member of the radio network, that would put me in some category similar with like a booster or something like that.
1: Yeah.
3: Because I had done it a few times.
1: Yeah. So, you had to be extremely careful.
3: Yeah.
1: And the number of phone calls you make and all that stuff. And now it's like
3: Wild West.
1: They just pop the lid off.
3: Yeah.
1: And everything is going on.
2: It's amazing. It's filtered down to high schools now.
1: Yes, it has.
3: Oh, yeah. Yeah.
0: I still think it's awkward that in this day and age of social media in 2026, the media and fans can get online and say, hey, Doug Flynn's committed to Kentucky. That's a huge 4-star grab for the Cats.
3: Right.
0: But until Doug signs, I can't talk about
3: That's
0: him.
3: Right.
0: You can't talk about him. The coach can't even talk about him publicly until you sign. But if you're committed...
3: I was working for Jim Host down in Dallas, and I was not a journalist. I don't know what you want to call me, but you call me whatever you want. But we worked with the NCAA, so I got to know some of the folks and talk to some people about things like this. And there was a guy named David Kaywood who was from Harlan. David was one of the top 2 or 3 people in the NCAA, and when he retired, he worked for Host. He went to work for Jim in Lexington, and we just got to chit-chatting. And I said something to him about the rule book. We all know how big that rule book is, mm-hmm. you know, and it's just the all stuff right. you were talking about, Coach. And one thing I learned, actually, when I was working in Dallas, I got to know the assistant commissioner of the conference, Southwest Conference, for compliance. And this is back when the Southwest Conference schools were competing to see how many rules they could break and how much under-the-table money they could spend. And he hated it because he was such a straight shooter, former Green Beret, played football for Woody Hayes, and he knew what was going on, and it frustrated him so badly that he couldn't catch him in the act. But when I talked to David about the rule book, and I said, you know, I do understand that rules are there because each rule is there. They keep adding them because people figure out new ways to break them, right? And I said, but that rule book is so big. And he said, you know, the rules that'll get you in trouble, you know how many pages that covers in that book? I thought he was going to say 6 chapters. He goes, 12 pages. And he said, when he got out of the NCAA and he realized what the real world was like, he went back and recommended that they create a pamphlet with just those 12 pages that you give to every recruiter who ever goes out on the road or makes phone calls and says, just keep these in your hip pocket if you have any questions. Don't buy a kid a car. Don't give his mom and dad a job. Don't buy him a house, which now I'm sure is legal. Mm-hmm. But I said, David, that's an incredibly good idea. I said, why didn't they do it? He said, because somebody in the NCAA said, well, yeah, that's a good idea, but somebody will get in trouble for breaking a rule that's not in the pamphlet, that's in the big book. You didn't tell us we had to concentrate on that. I said, sadly, you're right.
2: Remember the rule, the Michael Jordan rule, I guess, when if you were a former player, you couldn't go back and contribute, be on the field to help coach. Like yeah. if I wanted yeah. to come back and work with the infielders.
3: Still in place, isn't it?
2: That's what I was going to ask. Is it like if I wanted to come over and say work with the middle infielders, it wouldn't be legal. But yet now they can have agents and they can yeah. start negotiating contracts.
3: You'd be an additional coach. Yeah. You're only allowed to have X amount of coaches, right?
0: That's right.
3: Yeah.
2: So that's still in play.
0: Yeah.
1: Okay. As far as I know.
0: Yeah.
3: Huh. And it just
0: don't
3: seems
0: help
3: like
0: the guys any.
2: I mean, why would you not want yeah. your former players yeah. or students to come back and be a part of? To me, that makes a lot of sense.
1: Because it's, you know, they used to, they don't say it, but I don't hear it much anymore. It used to always be, you know, it's all about the student athlete. Well, that, you know.
3: It's also about a level playing field. And I'm for that. You're never going to have equality in no. college sports, but you can have equity, right? I mean, you can try.
0: Yeah.
3: To give people
0: I guess
3: a shot
0: to a certain extent, but I also think we are speeding towards, I don't even know if it'd be the next 5 years. I think we're speeding towards the big schools finally looking at everybody else and saying, we are tired of holding back because of you.
3: Yeah.
0: And that's kind of harsh
3: even
0: to say
3: that.
0: Even
3: though they need the little schools.
0: Yeah. But I think you're going to see a super, the TV deal expires in 2030.
3: Yeah.
0: And I think when that happens, we might see a super. I mean, there's rumors and whispers that a super conference is coming.
3: Yep.
0: We've heard it for years.
3: Yep.
0: And so you just kind of wonder.
2: Why don't you just say we're getting rid of amateur sports and we're going to have a pro league?
0: Well, we did that. We've done that.
2: That's already done. Yeah.
3: yeah. But the I think you're right, and it's all football driven.
0: Yeah.
3: But you can, I think, adopt. I love this idea. Patino said this a couple years ago. And I think Chip Kelly said the same thing on opposite sides of the country. Let the football teams, programs, whatever, take college football out of the equation. Let them do what they want. Super conference, fine. Just like the NFL, American, national, whatever. And let everybody else go back to doing what they did back in the day.
1: Yeah, being a college athlete.
3: Yeah.
2: Did I see?
3: In traditional conferences.
2: All right, a lot of schools have already gotten rid of their tennis and swimming
3: yeah,
2: and
3: more
2: other.
3: More than 400.
2: But did I see where the NCAA is thinking about instituting flag football?
3: Yes. Women's.
0: Women's flag football.
3: Women's flag
2: it's
3: football.
2: Women's flag football.
3: Yes.
2: So you're going to get rid of the tennis and swimming, but
3: yeah.
2: we're going to put another sport. Because it draws money, I reckon, huh?
3: Yeah, I guarantee it'll be on TV. It's wildly popular. I'm amazed at how popular flag football mm-hmm. has become. But it's good, especially for the women, but I saw Steve Young, the Hall of Fame quarterback, being interviewed about because there's what was the event? Was it around the Super Bowl where they had
2: they do it flag football?
3: Yeah.
2: Yeah, they do it.
3: And
2: yeah.
3: he said I would have taken a leave of absence from the 49ers just to play. Huh. So I don't know how many other guys would have done that, but...
2: you're not getting knocked down all the time.
1: Yeah, that's right.
3: True, too. All right, we'll take a break. We'll come back and talk more with the Chain Gang, Darren Hedrick, Keith Madison, and Doug Flynn here on 630 WLAP.

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16: Welcome back to the Big Blue Insider. We're here in the garage with the Chain Gang. We're called the Chain Gang because we have a text message chain that never ends. Does it, Doug? Oh. Darren and I swap one. He sent me one at 1 o'clock in the morning. And yeah, I think you sent me the Randy Savage.
17: Yeah, yes.
16: But it goes to everybody, so everybody's phone goes off.
18: Normally, I leave my phone on at night, but...
16: Not anymore.
18: Yeah.
16: But Keith, your lovely bride nicknamed us the Chain Gang.
17: Yeah.
16: So congrats to Miss Sharon, who's doing well, I hope.
19: Yeah, she is doing well, recovering very well from knee replacement surgery.
17: We may have to start using the old song, The Sound of the Men Working on the Chain Gang.
16: Oh, my gosh. Yeah. Oh. There you go, more walk-up music. That's right.
19: Yeah.
16: That's
19: Sam
18: Cooke. That's a good one.
19: Sam Cooke, I think.
16: No, you're the expert.
19: I think so.
16: It probably is. Darren's got the phone.
17: I'm getting my crack research team over here on it.
16: So it was a knee for Sharon, right?
17: Yeah.
16: You've got one or two hips.
18: Two
16: fake hips, two artificial hips. Pecoro had a hip done a few years ago. So we've got this bionic group going on right now.
18: Oh, man. It's fun at airports.
16: Does it really set it off?
18: Yeah.
16: Wow.
18: So I just automatically go through the big one.
16: Yeah.
18: And
17: Sam Cooke.
19: Yeah, I got it.
16: Good call,
17: Sam
16: Coach.
17: Cooke. He was inspired to write the song Chain Gang after seeing a group of prisoners working while on his tour.
16: No doubt.
19: Wow.
17: It rose to number 2 on the Billboard Hot 100.
18: Say what year?
16: Wow.
17: Let's see. What do you got over here, research team?
19: I'm calling 63.
18: That would be amazing if you got that right. Because you can't remember what you had for lunch yesterday.
19: I know, that's true.
18: But it would be amazing.
17: What'd you say, 63?
19: Yeah.
17: No.
19: Okay.
17: What do you got, Doug? You got a guess?
18: It's in the 60s, though, right? Or was it 50?
17: It was in the 60s, barely.
18: Yeah, 61?
17: Close.
16: Well, he wrote some 62? Of the most incredible songs.
17: 60.
18: 60. Right. 60, wow.
17: July 26th, 1960 is when it was released.
18: Wow.
16: He wrote Another Saturday Night. He wrote Twistin' the Night Away.
18: Yep.
16: He wrote You Send Me.
18: Send Me.
16: Incredible stuff.
19: Yeah. Great voice, too.
16: Yeah. But died in the mysterious circumstances in 1964. Shot and killed at a motel in South Central L.A. The manager claimed she shot him in self-defense during an altercation. And the police ruled it a justifiable homicide. But there's always been a question.
18: Wow.
16: My question to you, Coach, and Doug, were you a big Sam Cooke music fan?
18: I love the music.
16: Yeah. But I'm amazed that people don't know more about him.
19: Yeah, I am too. Because, man, if you listen to singers talk about some of their heroes, his name comes up a lot.
16: Yeah.
19: It's like, you know, Joni Mitchell for women, Sam Cooke, Roy Orbison, those guys are idolized by other entertainers.
16: I guess because he only lived to be 33
19: that
16: we didn't know that much about him.
17: Did he write Searching? You remember that song?
18: Yeah.
17: I've been searching
16: every
19: which way. I don't think so.
17: Way.
19: Yeah. There are a lot
17: I know the Coasters sang it, but I couldn't remember if Sam Cooke wrote that.
19: A lot
17: that
19: of great music in that era. A lot of great Motown music in the early 60s.
16: I got to tell you that my, let's see.
17: You know, Jim Croce's last hit, which was released posthumously in 1975, was a medley that included Chain Gang.
19: Oh, really?
16: Is that right?
17: Yeah. It was called the Chain Gang Medley. It had Chain Gang, He Don't Love You, and Searching.
16: Hmm. Huh. Speaking of Temptations, there is a miniseries or a 4-hour movie?
18: If I saw it.
16: All together. It's one of my guilty pleasures. Whenever I've watched it when it first came on, because I love the Temptations. Every time I run across it,
18: why didn't you go over to Richmond the other night and see the Temptations in Four Tops?
16: If they were the real Temptations,
17: and the real Four Tops,
18: there's one original Temptation still. Yeah. Otis Williams is still with them.
16: Yeah,
18: 84 years.
16: He's the
18: old.
16: Guy who kept the group together.
18: Kept them together, and they got him. Then they got another guy that took Eddie Kendrick's place. That sings all the high parts.
16: Yeah,
18: and then they got three studs. That can deal.
16: Is that right?
18: Oh, they were wonderful.
17: Was their original name The Tempting Temptations or something
18: Might've
17: like
18: been.
17: That?
16: They had a ton of names. In the movie, they show, and I don't know how much of this is true, but whatever their original name was, somebody with Motown said, no, that's no good. Yeah. Get out.
18: Mm. Yeah,
16: and
18: I forgot.
16: They sit around trying to come up with names.
18: And then Smokey wrote a couple of hits for them.
16: Yeah.
18: They sounded tremendous the other night.
16: Good.
18: Yeah.
16: See, and that we were talking about Sam Cooke. He might have been another Smokey Robinson type of
20: figure in music.
17: Temptations and Four Tops were the ones who originated the Battle of the Bands.
20: That's right.
17: I sent Coach some of those videos on Instagram where they would go back and forth doing battles with their hits, and then they would sing each other's hits, and it's fantastic.
18: We saw them in Vegas do that a long time ago. I think Olga and I just got married, so it's 40 years ago. So.
19: Wow. Yeah. I saw the Temptations in Diddle Arena in Bowling Green, and I think it was 70.
20: Oh, man.
21: Wow. Really?
19: Yeah, they were really, really good.
18: A Homecoming, 1969, Fifth Dimension at UK.
20: Ooh, really?
18: Yeah.
20: Wow.
17: Quick story. I learned this in my history of rock and roll class when I was in college. I took a history of rock, and we did a day
18: Sort of like that Irish dancing class.
17: Yeah. We had a day on the Four Tops, and one of their songs was Sugar Pie Honey Bunch.
20: Oh, yeah.
17: Did you realize that later they came back with a song called The Same Old Song, but it's a different meaning since you've been gone?
18: Yeah.
17: It's the same musical beat. It's the same song, but now the girl's gone. Why they said now it's the same old song, but with a different meaning since you've been gone. That's it.
20: I wonder if we have to pay royalties because you guys have been reciting.
17: We're reciting.
18: You know, it's funny when you talk about that, because when I was doing the KET show, and one night we were doing a show somewhere, and I started singing an Exile song, you know, Kiss You All Over. I think I saw two horses out in the field, and I went, started doing that. And they went, can't use that in the show.
20: No.
18: Why not? Well, it's, you know, you have to get permission. They're friends. They don't care. why would they not want to hear it in their show?
20: Yeah. Here's how big a deal this guy is. A couple, three birthdays ago, they threw a nice party for him. Olga put it together, and there was entertainment. And in the basement later that night, who performed?
18: JP was one
20: JP of them. JP Pennington. Ooh, yeah. How about that?
19: Yeah.
20: How about having a birthday party and having somebody like JP perform?
18: JP was, he came as a guest. We had some friends from Nashville.
20: And you put him to work.
18: Williams, Dylan Dixon, Billy Austin, Emily Henline. They were just fabulous. D. Vincent wrote I'm Moving On that Rascal Flatts did.
20: Put his kids through college with that song.
18: And then, so JP was there, just he and Susie came over and said, oh, you got to get up and sing one. And man, it's just.
20: Oh.
18: I've known JP since the 60s, I guess.
20: Yeah.
18: And just
20: Billy Austin wrote Leave the Pieces as well. I mean, it was so cool when we had the Children's Charity Tournament together. And we had the cabaret shows. And I remember one night you and I were talking and you looked up and on the stage were these musicians who were also songwriters. And there were five number one hits on our stage.
19: Wow.
20: They were performing them, you know, and it was just incredible.
17: We got to ask Coach to talk about his favorite band, the Archies, and their song Sugar, Sugar. For the folks listening on radio that can't see his face right now.
20: Oh, my gosh.
19: Not a fan of bubblegum music. Not a fan at all.
20: But a lot of people were. A lot of people were. All right, we're going to take a break, come back, and talk about a former Wildcat. Once a Wildcat, always a Wildcat, who has made it to the show. We're back in a minute with the Chain Gang here out of the garage on 630 W.
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6: We asked parents who adopted teens to share their journey.
21: There are many times I thought, I can't do this. I mean, what parent isn't worried about? What am I not doing right? What am I not doing enough? And then I realized, wait, that's being a parent.
23: Don't worry about being perfect. I've had around three other mother figures in my life, but only one of them has taught me how a mother loves.

0: Jessica, the Allman Brothers, this used to be the song I used to end my show, in this very show. And then came the rule, well, you can't use that because of the internet, so you got to use this generic stuff that we've got for you. I also like this one. You know it?
1: I recognize it.
0: Jazzman, Carole King.
1: Yeah.
0: But this is Tom Scott.
1: Sounds like Saturday Night Live's going off the air.
0: It does a little bit. Yeah. And then I also used...
2: When it was good.
1: Yeah.
0: I also used... let me see if I can find it. Yeah, here.
1: Oh, I love this song. Tears for Fears. Everybody wants to rule the world, Coach Madison.
0: That's right. That's how I went in my show, and I started dating the lady that's upstairs now, my wife. I hate that song. I'm like, oh. So she actually listened to my show for a while. So I changed it out.
2: Does she listen to it now?
0: Oh, no.
3: Welcome to...
0: So I changed it to that. Said, I got a good song.
2: Oh, it's a great song.
0: Yeah. Did you hear that?
2: No.
0: Were you listening?
2: No.
0: Okay. So anyhow, welcome back to The Garage. Dick Gabriel, Keith Madison, Doug Flynn, Darren Hedrick. Again, if you're listening via the internet... we could not play the songs for you. We've talked a lot about music here today, but we've also talked a lot of baseball. We need to talk about Ryan Waldschmidt.
1: Yeah,
0: now an Arizona Diamondback, tearing it up. And when you think back to the 2024 Kentucky team that went to the World Series, it seems like you got to have a guy like that who's having a career year. And Darren, this is a guy, as you know, transferred in from Charleston Southern.
1: That's right.
0: And had a decent year. Blew his knee in summer ball. And a lot of guys would miss half the season. He was ready by the second game.
1: Yeah, not Waldy. He was ready to go.
0: Yeah. And what do you remember about his season?
1: I just remember, you know, on a team full of studs that went to Omaha and thinking about Emilian Petrie over there at second base and all these other guys. I remember thinking, that's the man right there.
0: Yeah.
1: That's the best player on this team.
0: Yeah.
1: And that's a kid that's going to go somewhere. And it didn't take him long at all to get through the minor leagues. And the Arizona Diamondbacks, they valued him so much and wanted to give him this platform. They DFA'd their starting center fielder. Designated for assignment, which basically, layman's terms, they fired him. They cut him. They fired him. They got rid of that guy. I think they ended up trading him. But that was to get a spot on the big league roster for Waldy. And he is not disappointed. I know, Doug, you and I were talking about him before we came on this show. It has been so fun, and I can't wait, and I've been promoting it, and I probably shouldn't because I'm the Kentucky announcer, but I've been promoting the fact, hey, he's coming to Cincinnati in a couple of weeks. He'll be up there at Great American Ballpark. So, Big Blue Nation, grab some tickets and turn Great American Ballpark blue in support of Waldschmidt.
3: Yeah, you know, Waldschmidt carried himself like a big leaguer when he was a college player. And so, he has a very rapid ascension into the big leagues. A lot quicker than most.
0: Like someone we know.
3: Yeah. So when as soon as he gets to the big leagues, he is ready.
1: Yes.
3: And he starts playing like a big leaguer right away because in his mind, he's always been a big leaguer. That's the way I see it. But
0: not just the hits. He's made some terrific defensive.
3: Yeah, he's a player, man. Catches. He can really play.
0: Doug, how much of this is he's new? They're still learning to pitch to him, what his weaknesses are.
2: A lot of it's that. Yeah. But, you know, some guys get up there and they're intimidated from the get-go. He's not.
0: No.
2: So, last night he went 2-for-3, knocked in two. He's hitting over 300 now. But it's like Darren said, he set himself apart on that club 2 years ago. You'd look out on the field and you'd say, he's a big leaguer.
3: That's right.
2: I mean, he was – and now to see him go up there and do well, there were some others that – through the years, I thought would do better what they didn't.
0: Yeah.
2: But I think we all agree he was one of those can't-miss guys.
0: Well, you look at the guys on that team, Darren, who were signed contracts.
1: Mm-hmm.
0: Grant Smith couldn't keep going because of injuries. Emilian Petrie is still, at the Class A level?
1: Yeah,
0: AA?
1: He's in Bowling Green.
0: That kind of surprises me. Ryan Nicholson
3: Ryan had a great year last year.
0: Yeah.
3: He hit a bunch of home runs.
0: Yeah.
3: And just really got off to a tough start this year and trying to – he's trying to put things together. He's got the pop, but Waldschmidt's, I mean, he didn't miss a beat going from AAA to
2: physically, you look at him too. Yeah. You know,

0: 6'2", and probably weighs, what, 2'5", 210, something like that, maybe.
1: And they don't spend much time at AAA these days, don't they? A lot of them jump double A to the big.
0: Depends on how your big league team's doing.
2: Depends on the big league team, and also I think they like to, them. When I was in minor league baseball, the rule was they wanted you to get 200 at-bats. That way you come in, if you're hot, you're hot.
0: Yeah.
2: And then when you're not, you're not. And they want to see if you can get hot again.
0: Yeah.
2: And once you do, they're like, okay, he can work through adjustments, send him on. And I just real quick wanted to say, when we were talking about seeing him out on the field, every once in a while a guy comes along that has this aura, and you're naturally attracted to him. And that was Waldy when he was on that Omaha team.
1: Yeah. And it wasn't that he was a big-headed guy.
3: No, not at all.
1: It's just you knew when you looked at him, what you saw was kinetic energy. You saw potential.
2: Yeah.
1: You know, the next time that guy gets up to the plate, something good's going to happen, right?
0: He impressed me with the two-strike approach he had that last year he was here.
1: Yes.
0: I mean,
1: yes.
0: He would get up. He'd take some wild swings on his first or second strike, and then all of a sudden he'd get locked in. And he had big hits that year.
1: Yes.
0: But okay. Yeah, it's good to see.
1: There was a lot of that, too, that two-strike stuff. I thought that team, so many of those guys, had a very professional approach.
2: Yeah.
1: You know?
2: Luke Lawrence would have fit in perfectly on that team.
0: Oh, wow.
1: He really would have. How great was that at-bat against Vandy? Where he fouled off four two-strike pitches. And then not only doubles Mr. Flynn, but doubles the opposite way.
0: I hope he gets a chance with somebody because the way he carries himself at the plate, his humility, he's getting better. He'll get some more help as a defensive player. I sure hope he gets a chance.
3: He's a competitor.
0: Yes, he is.
3: I mean, I love the way he competes at the plate.
1: And it's all about situation, isn't it?
2: That's it. That's what they look for. How do you perform in situational spots on the field, and can you make adjustments to get yourself out of bad situations? I think Luke can do that.
0: I agree.
1: Fellas, I appreciate it as always. Doug tore himself away from a doctor's appointment. Did you cut it short?
0: I just said, come on, Doc, let's go. Get this thing done. I got to get out of here.
1: I got to get to the garage.
0: He said, how old are you? And I said, I'm 75. And he went, get out of here. I can't do nothing for you.
1: So listen, for Darren, the next time we hear you, you'll be calling women's basketball. We didn't have a chance to talk about that, but we will the next time we get together.
0: Well, let me just say about Darren real quick.
1: Real quick.
0: I think you are awesome. I think you do a great job on that radio.
2: Thank you. You really do a good job.
0: Yeah.
2: Thank you.
0: If you could just get some help from somebody that knew a little bit about pitching, you'd be all like
2: Amen.
0: That.
2: I'm going to get more cookies in the booth next year.
1: That's what it takes. And I have perfected the art of syncing the radio via my phone to the TV so I can listen to Big D.
0: Oh, how you do that?
1: And somehow he still manages to text us.